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1: NBC News Radio, I'm Scott Carr. Polls in Arizona are closed. Voters cast ballots Tuesday in the races for governor, several House seats, attorney general, and secretary of state. Republicans picked the nominee to take on Democratic Governor Katie Hobbs, a race several Republican officials say is winnable for them in November. Severe weather's been hitting the Northeast and Midwest, triggering mass flight cancellations. FlightAware reports cancellations surpassed 3,200 flights on Tuesday, with another 6,800 flights delayed. Tornado watches have been issued for more than 32 million people stretching from the New York City region down into parts of the Mid-Atlantic. A Wilt Chamberlain Lakers jacket a teen found at an Oregon Goodwill store has netted the teen much more than the $3 he paid for it. Quinn Brown discovered the warm-up jacket was worn by Wilt Chamberlain in the 1972-73 season. It just sold at auction for more than $89,000. Scott Carr, NBC News Radio.
2: With a news update on WHTC Holland's Cool FM, I'm Gary Stevens. A statewide one-day enforcement effort to move over may have passed, but the awareness of keeping first responders safe while attending to road emergencies hasn't. State police troopers, county sheriff's deputies, and local law enforcement officers in Michigan, Ohio, Kentucky, and Pennsylvania staged increased five-hour surveillance periods yesterday, looking to enforce and educate motorists on slowing down and moving over a lane when emergency vehicles with their beacon lights on are spotted along shoulders and in medians. While onboard GPS systems have helped drivers be aware of slowdowns ahead due to mishaps or construction, staying aware behind the wheel is still paramount. According to Lieutenant Patrick Ajima, he's with the 6th District of the Michigan State Police.
3: There's a lot of technology that has definitely helped improve with drivers driving down the road. But we still need to expect the unexpected when we're driving. Be patient. Delay is minor compared to risk that roadside workers face.
2: State officials are also promoting vehicle theft prevention and speed enforcement during the month of July. Get the latest news anytime at WHTC.com.
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6: Here's the updated forecast from WHTC.com. Lows dip down to about 56 overnight under mainly clear skies. Mainly sunny skies again Wednesday. High temperatures reach up to 74. Wednesday night, 55. I'm meteorologist Megan Mulford. Right now, 61.
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1: NBC News Radio, I'm Scott Carr. The U.S. has launched military strikes on Iran for the 11th straight day. U.S. Central Command's announced the completion of the latest wave of attacks tonight, targeting, they say, military operation centers, aircraft hangars, and drone storage facilities. This following the recent deaths of two U.S. soldiers from Iranian strikes in Jordan and another American service member death in Iraq during a controlled explosion to destroy an Iranian drone. Arizona held primary voting Tuesday. NBC News now projects U.S. Representative Andy Biggs will win the Republican primary to run for Arizona governor, taking on Democratic Governor Katie Hobbs in a race the RNC believes is winnable for them in November. Biggs had been endorsed by President Trump and defeated eight-term Congressman David Schweikert. The mayor of New York City, Zohran Mamdani, Tuesday night walked back his pledge and a campaign promise to arrest Israeli Prime Minister Benjamin Netanyahu on an international criminal court warrant. Andrew Whitman's in New York.
2: In a video posted to the mayor's official X account, Mamdani listed a minute's worth of allegations against Netanyahu and said he explored all the city's options for detaining him.
3: It's clear that we do not have the independent legal authority to enforce this warrant.
2: Mamdani then added a challenge.
3: The federal government, however, does, and I call on them to join the ICC and execute this warrant.
2: Netanyahu is expected to attend the UN General Assembly in September, prompting this from the mayor.
3: Benjamin Netanyahu is not welcome in New York City, nor is any other war criminal at large.
2: He didn't explain what that meant in relation to Netanyahu. In New York, I'm Andrew Whitman.
1: An outbreak of severe weather across the Northeast and Midwest has triggered mass flight cancellations. FlightAware says cancellations surpassed 3,200 flights Tuesday, with another 6,800 flights at least delayed. Scott Carr, NBC News Radio.
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2: NBC News Radio, I'm Scott Carr. The U.S. has launched military strikes on Iran for the 11th straight day. U.S. Central Command announces another completed round of strikes targeted military operations centers, aircraft hangars, and drone storage facilities. This after the recent deaths of two U.S. soldiers from Iranian strikes in Jordan. From Arizona's primary elections Tuesday, NBC News projects U.S. Representative Andy Biggs, who was endorsed by President Trump, will win the Republican primary to run for Arizona governor, defeating an eight-term congressman, David Schweikert. He'll take on Democratic Governor Katie Hobbs in a race the RNC believes is winnable for them in November. NBC News also projects another Trump-endorsed candidate, Mark Lamb, is the winner in the Republican primary for Arizona's 5th Congressional District. He'll take on Democrat Elizabeth Lee in November. Alexander Kolodin's projected to win the Republican primary to run for Arizona Secretary of State. I'm Scott Carr.
3: Here's the updated forecast from WHTC.com. Lows dip down to about 56 overnight under mainly clear skies. Lots of sunshine again Wednesday. High temperatures reach up to 74. I'm meteorologist Jennifer Wojcicki. Right now, it's 61 degrees.
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1: NBC News Radio, I'm Tammy Trujillo. Forecasters are keeping an eye on Tropical Storm Bertha as it churns in the Gulf, causing tropical storm conditions in parts of the Florida Panhandle. The latest update from the National Hurricane Center puts the storm about 90 miles southwest of Panama City as it starts to turn westward. Bertha has maximum sustained winds of 60 miles an hour. The storm could bring heavy rain, winds, rip currents, and storm surges to the region as it moves along the coast. Secretary of War Pete Hegseth testified Tuesday in the Senate about Iran war funding. He faced some pointed questions about the war's timeline and Iran's military capabilities.
2: You don't have a strategy. You don't have a long-term plan to actually win this war. When will you show
3: leadership?
2: When will you show leadership?
3: Why don't you show some leadership and stand up for your fellow Democrats who won't fund the troops, who stand and play partisan politics while you don't give us the money?
1: That's an exchange between Hegseth and Michigan Democratic Senator Gary Peters. With the war escalating, Hegseth told the Senate Appropriations Committee, the White House's $88 billion supplemental funding request is critical to ensure America's military readiness across the board. Avengers Doomsday is already racking up millions of dollars in advance ticket sales. Scott Carr has details.
4: The fifth installment in the Marvel Studios franchise brought in $16.5 million in the first 24 hours they were available. Tickets are currently only available for 1,000 screens domestically. The movie will play on more than 4,000 screens when it releases December 18th. Tickets went on sale alongside the release of the film's first trailer, which shows the return of Captain America.
5: We're going to need a miracle.
4: And a gathering of the heroes as they prepare to face off against supervillain Dr. Doom. I'm Scott Carr.
1: NBC News projects U.S. Representative Andy Biggs will win the Republican primary for Arizona governor. Biggs was endorsed by President Trump. He defeated eight-term Congressman David Schweikert. Biggs will take on Democratic Governor Katie Hobbs in November. You're listening to the latest from NBC News Radio.
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0: Hi, it's Dan Evans. Coming up on Wednesday's WHTC Morning News, your Holland Public Schools report, Hearing Voices, Holland Farmers Market report, Harbor Humane Society update, and more. 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
1: NBC News Radio, I'm Tammy Trujillo. Strong weather across the Northeast and Midwest is to blame for massive flight cancellations. According to FlightAware, cancellations have surpassed 2,700 flights, while an additional 7,100 have been delayed. The National Weather Service has also issued a flash flood watch for millions in New York City as torrential rains hit the area. Forecasters anticipate the main round of storms, though, will push offshore overnight. NBC News is projecting Jay Feely will win the Republican primary for Arizona's 1st Congressional District. The former NFL kicker was endorsed by President Trump. He's looking to replace Republican Congressman David Schweikert, who vacated his seat to run for Arizona governor. He's projected to lose that race to Congressman Andy Biggs. Kaylee Hoddle, best known for playing Gia in the Godzilla vs. Kong films, is dead at the age of 18. Her death announced by her father in a Facebook live stream after she was involved in a car accident. Tammy Trujillo, NBC News Radio.
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6: Here's the updated forecast from WHTC.com. Lows dip down to about 56 overnight under mainly clear skies. Mainly clear skies again Wednesday. Daytime highs approaching 74. Wednesday night, lows dip down to about 55. I'm meteorologist Paul Trombley. Right now, 57.
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1: NBC News Radio, I'm Tammy Trujillo. Strong weather across the Northeast and Midwest is to blame for massive flight cancellations. FlightAware says cancellations have surpassed 2,700 flights, while an additional 7,100 have been delayed. The FAA issued 10 simultaneous ground stops today in cities including Boston and New York, and at Hartsfield-Jackson Atlanta International Airport, the busiest airport in the world. Forecasters anticipate the main round of storms will push offshore overnight. The U.S. military confirms a soldier declared missing after an Iranian attack on a base in Jordan is now thought to be dead, the Pentagon identifying her as 28-year-old Angel Rampersad. Two other service members were killed in that attack on Friday. Meanwhile, a fourth U.S. soldier was killed on Sunday while attempting to disarm a downed Iranian drone in Iraq. NBC News is projecting Jay Feely will win the Republican primary for Arizona's 1st Congressional District. The former NFL kicker was endorsed by President Trump. He's looking to replace Republican Congressman David Schweikert, who vacated his seat to run for Arizona governor. He's projected to lose that race to Congressman Andy Biggs. The Trump administration is freezing more than $1 billion in Medicaid payments to California and Minnesota over questionable claims. Federal officials say the Centers for Medicare and Medicaid Services is deferring about $867 million to California and $199 million to Minnesota pending additional documentation. Officials say the actions are part of a broader effort to prevent Medicaid fraud and protect taxpayer dollars. Kaylee Hoddle, who's best known for playing Gia in the Godzilla vs. Kong films, is dead at the age of 18. Her death announced by her father in a Facebook live stream after she was involved in a car accident. Her passing was also confirmed on social media by Texas School for the Deaf, where she was a high school senior. Hoddle was nominated for a 2023-2024 Saturn Award for Best Performance by a Younger Actor. 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
2: Bill Nykamp of Keller Williams Harbor Town knows the importance of great teachers in our community. 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Celebrate the teachers making a difference in the greater Holland area. 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

0: It's time for another thrilling season of Detroit Tigers baseball. 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
1: NBC News Radio, I'm Tammy Trujillo. Secretary of War Pete Hegseth's testimony about Iran war funding in the Senate is over after he faced pointed questions about the war's timeline and Iran's military capabilities. With the war escalating, Hegseth told the Senate Appropriations Committee the White House's $88 billion supplemental funding request is critical to ensure America's military readiness across the board. New research shows an antidepressant may help those struggling with long COVID. A joint study involving McMaster University and researchers from Canada and Brazil involved 399 adults experiencing fatigue from long COVID. It shows fluvoxamine significantly reduced fatigue and improved the quality of life for them. A Wilt Chamberlain Lakers jacket a teen found at an Oregon Goodwill store earlier this year has netted its owner a lot more than the $3 he paid for it. The famous auction house Sotheby's sold that jacket this week for more than $89,000. Tammy Trujillo, NBC News Radio.
2: Here's the updated forecast from WHTC.com. 56 overnight under mainly clear skies. Mainly clear skies again Wednesday. Daytime highs approaching 74. Clear skies Wednesday night. Lows level off around 55. I'm meteorologist Megan Mulford. Right now, it's 57 degrees.
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1: NBC News Radio, I'm Tammy Trujillo. Secretary of War Pete Hegseth testified yesterday about Iran war funding in the Senate and faced pointed questions about the war's timeline and Iran's military capabilities. Mark Mayfield has details.
2: Here is an exchange between Hegseth and Michigan Democrat Senator Gary Peters.
3: You don't have a strategy. You don't have a long-term plan to actually win this war. When will you show leadership?
4: We have leadership.
3: When will you show leadership?
4: Why don't you show some leadership and stand up for your fellow Democrats who won't fund the troops, who stand and play partisan politics while you don't give us the money?
2: With the war escalating, Hegseth told the Senate Appropriations Committee that the White House's $88 billion supplemental funding request is critical to ensure America's military readiness across the board. Hegseth was joined by Joint Chiefs Chair General Dan Kane. I'm Mark Mayfield.
1: President Trump is headed to Georgia today to highlight his administration's efforts on affordability. He'll be speaking at Wheeler High School in Marietta, just outside of Atlanta, to tout the Trump Accounts, his new initiative that provides a one-time $1,000 U.S. Treasury contribution in an investment account to any child born between 2025 and 2028. NBC News is projecting U.S. Representative Andy Biggs will win the Republican primary for Arizona governor. Biggs was endorsed by President Trump. He defeated eight-term Congressman David Schweikert. He'll take on Democratic Governor Katie Hobbs now in a race the RNC believes is winnable in November. Hobbs ran unopposed in Tuesday's primary. New research is showing an antidepressant may help those struggling with long COVID. A joint study involving McMaster University and researchers from Canada and Brazil involved 399 adults experiencing fatigue from the condition. It shows fluvoxamine significantly reduced fatigue and improved the quality of life for them. One of the study's authors says it's an important step forward for patients who've been desperate for evidence-based options. It's estimated up to 400 million people are impacted by long COVID. 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

0: Hi, this is Gary Stevens. 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
1: NBC News Radio, I'm Tammy Trujillo. The U.S. military says the soldier declared missing after an Iranian attack on a base in Jordan is now believed to be dead. The Pentagon identifying that soldier as 28-year-old Angel Rambersad. Two other service members were killed in the attack on Friday. Meanwhile, a fourth U.S. soldier was killed on Sunday while attempting to disarm a downed Iranian drone in Iraq. The House has rejected an amendment to the defense spending bill that would ban transgender Americans from serving in the military. On Tuesday, the House voted mostly along party lines to reject the amendment, with four Republicans siding with Democrats. Avengers Doomsday is already racking up millions from advanced ticket sales. The fifth installment in the Marvel Studios franchise brought in $16.5 million in its first 24 hours since becoming available. Tickets are only currently available for 1,000 screens domestically. The movie will play on more than 4,000 screens when it releases on December 18th. Tammy Trujillo, NBC News Radio.
2: Here's the updated forecast from WHTC.com. Lows of aloft around 56 overnight under clear skies, mainly clear skies, Wednesday. Daytime highs approaching 74. I'm meteorologist Jennifer Wojcicki. Right now, 57.
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1: NBC News Radio, I'm Tammy Trujillo. The U.S. military confirms the soldier declared missing after an Iranian attack on a base in Jordan is believed to be dead. Mark Mayfield has details.
2: The Pentagon has identified that soldier as 28-year-old Angel Rampersad. Two other service members were killed in the attack Friday. Rampersad was initially considered missing, but the Pentagon now says she is believed to be deceased. Meanwhile, a fourth U.S. soldier was killed on Sunday while attempting to disarm a downed Iranian drone in Iraq. This all comes as the U.S. has launched an 11th straight day of strikes on Iran. I'm Mark Mayfield.
1: Secretary of War Pete Hegseth testified yesterday about Iran war funding in the Senate. He faced pointed questions about the war's timeline and Iran's military capabilities, such as in this exchange with Michigan Democrat Senator Gary Peters.
3: You don't have a strategy. You don't have a long-term plan to actually win this war. When will you show
4: leadership?
3: When will you show leadership?
4: Why don't you show some leadership and stand up for your fellow Democrats who won't fund the troops, who stand and play partisan politics while you don't give us the money?
1: Hegseth told the Senate Appropriations Committee the White House's $88 billion supplemental funding request is critical to ensure America's military readiness across the board. The House has rejected an amendment to that spending bill that would ban transgender Americans from serving in the military. The amendment was sponsored by Colorado Republican Lauren Boebert and would have codified President Trump's executive order calling for transgender individuals to be excluded from military service. Avengers Doomsday is already racking up millions from advanced ticket sales. The fifth installment in the Marvel Studios franchise brought in $16.5 million in the first 24 hours since becoming available. Tickets are only currently offered for 1,000 screens domestically. The movie will play on more than 4,000 screens when it releases on December 18th. 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

0: Hi, it's Dan Evans. Coming up on Wednesday's WHTC Morning News, your Holland Public Schools report, Hearing Voices, Holland Farmers Market report, Harbor Humane Society update, and more. 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
1: NBC News Radio, I'm Mark Mayfield. The U.S. continued attacks on Iran Tuesday. U.S. Central Command announced the completion of the latest wave of attacks tonight. These strikes targeted military operations centers, aircraft hangars, and drone storage facilities. President Trump is headed to Georgia today to highlight his administration's efforts on affordability. Here's Tammy Trujillo.
2: The president will be speaking at Wheeler High School in Marietta, just outside Atlanta, to tout the Trump accounts, his new initiative that provides a one-time $1,000 U.S. Treasury contribution in an investment account to any child born between 2025 and 2028. Trump will also appear with Republican candidates for governor and Senate. I'm Tammy Trujillo.
1: And Tropical Storm Bertha looks to be headed to Louisiana. The storm's currently about 140 miles southwest of the Florida Panhandle and headed towards Louisiana's Bayou Country, with sustained winds of over 50 miles per hour. Mark Mayfield, NBC News Radio.
3: Here's the updated forecast from WHTC.com. Lows level off around 56 overnight under clear skies. High temperatures reach up to 74 Wednesday, mainly clear skies. Lows around 55 Wednesday night, clear skies. I'm meteorologist Paul Trombley. Right now, 55.
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1: NBC News Radio, I'm Tammy Trujillo. The U.S. military confirms the soldier declared missing after an Iranian attack on a base in Jordan is believed to be dead. The U.S. military confirms the soldier declared missing after an Iranian attack on a base in Jordan is believed to be dead. Mark Mayfield has details.
2: The Pentagon has identified that soldier as 28-year-old Angel Rampersad. Two other service members were killed in the attack Friday. Rampersad was initially considered missing, but the Pentagon now says she is believed to be deceased. Meanwhile, a fourth U.S. soldier was killed on Sunday while attempting to disarm a downed Iranian drone in Iraq. This all comes as the U.S. has launched an 11th straight day of strikes on Iran. I'm Mark Mayfield.
1: Secretary of War Pete Hegseth testified yesterday about Iran war funding in the Senate. He faced pointed questions about the war's timeline and Iran's military capabilities, such as in this exchange with Michigan Democrat Senator Gary Peters.
3: You don't have a strategy. You don't have a long-term plan to actually win this war. When will you show leadership?
4: We have leadership.
3: When will you show leadership?
4: Why don't you show some leadership and stand up to your fellow Democrats who won't fund the troops, who stand and play partisan politics while you don't give us the money?
1: Hegseth told the Senate Appropriations Committee the White House's $88 billion supplemental funding request is critical to ensure America's military readiness across the board. The House has rejected an amendment to that spending bill that would ban transgender Americans from serving in the military. The amendment was sponsored by Colorado Republican Lauren Boebert and would have codified President Trump's executive order calling for transgender individuals to be excluded from military service. Avengers Doomsday is already racking up millions from advanced ticket sales. The fifth installment in the Marvel Studios franchise brought in $16.5 million in the first 24 hours since becoming available. Tickets are only currently offered for 1,000 screens domestically. The movie will play on more than 4,000 screens when it releases on December 18th. 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

0: Hi, it's Dan Evans. Coming up on Wednesday's WHTC Morning News, your Holland Public Schools report, Hearing Voices, Holland Farmers Market report, Harbor Humane Society update, and more. 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
1: NBC News Radio, I'm Mark Mayfield. Tropical storm Bertha looks to be headed to Louisiana. The storm's currently about 140 miles southwest of the Florida Panhandle and headed towards Louisiana's bayou country with sustained winds of over 50 miles per hour. The House has rejected an amendment to the defense spending bill that would ban transgender Americans from serving in the military. Here's Tammy Trujillo.
2: The amendment was sponsored by Colorado Republican Lauren Boebert and would have codified President Trump's executive order calling for transgender individuals to be excluded from military service. On Tuesday, the House voted mostly along party lines to reject the amendment, with four Republicans siding with Democrats. I'm Tammy Trujillo.
1: And the U.S. continued attacks on Iran Tuesday. U.S. Central Command says the strikes targeted military operations centers, aircraft hangars, and drone storage facilities. Mark Mayfield, NBC News Radio.
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5: Syngenta is suing BASF, alleging in a lawsuit that BASF's new corn herbicide, Ritavix, infringes a patent related to Syngenta's competing herbicide, Storin. Syngenta said in the complaint that Ritavix misuses its patent chemical formula for a weed killer combined with a crop safener to protect crops from damage. Syngenta is asking the court to block BASF from launching its herbicide in the U.S. A senior Republican senator sees no bargaining room on a key Democratic farm bill demand. Iowa's Chuck Grassley says Senate Ag Democrats are asking too much on the Supplemental Nutrition Assistance Program.
6: What they want us to do is undo the anti-fraud provisions that were in the tax bill of a year ago.
5: Grassley says getting the 60 votes needed to advance a farm bill still looks like an uphill climb in the Senate.
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8: Here's the updated forecast from WHTC.com. Mainly sunny skies today, with daytime highs approaching 74. Lows level off around 55 tonight. Daytime highs approaching 78 tomorrow. Mainly clear skies. I'm meteorologist Megan Mulford. Currently, it's 57 degrees.
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1: NBC News Radio, I'm Mark Mayfield. The U.S. has launched strikes on Iran for an 11th straight day. U.S. Central Command announced the completion of the latest wave of attacks tonight. The strikes targeted military operations centers, aircraft hangars, and drone storage facilities. They aim to degrade Iran's ability to threaten commercial shipping in the Strait of Hormuz. President Trump is headed to Georgia today to highlight his administration's efforts on affordability. Tammy Trujillo reports.
2: The president will be speaking at Wheeler High School in Marietta, just outside Atlanta, to tout the Trump accounts, his new initiative that provides a one-time $1,000 U.S. Treasury contribution in an investment account to any child born between 2025 and 2028. Trump will also appear with Republican candidates for governor and Senate. I'm Tammy Trujillo.
1: Plans for funeral services for Senator Lindsey Graham have been announced. Scott Carr has that.
3: Senator Graham's remains will be brought into the U.S. Capitol Rotunda for a private service on Tuesday, July 28th. That'll be followed by a funeral service at the Washington National Cathedral. Graham's remains will travel to the South Carolina State House on July 29th, and then a procession will be held to the First Baptist Church of Columbia. He'll be laid to rest in a private family burial in Pickens County. The longtime senator from South Carolina passed away July 11th at the age of 71. I'm Scott Carr.
1: The Equal Employment Opportunity Commission is voting to end a rule that requires companies to show diversity in the workplace. The 60-year-old rule requires companies with 100 employees or more to report workplace demographics, including race, sex, and ethnicity. The rule was established by the Civil Rights Act of 1964 in an effort to combat workplace discrimination. And Tropical Storm Bertha now appears to be headed for Louisiana. The storm is currently about 140 miles southwest of the Florida Panhandle, headed towards Louisiana's Bayou Country with sustained winds of over 50 miles per hour. 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
6: The federal government is withholding almost $1 billion in Medicaid for California over concerns about fraud. Tammy Trujillo reports.
2: Health and Human Services Secretary Robert F. Kennedy Jr. made the announcement Tuesday.
7: We have a duty to stop the payments, demand answers, and then follow the evidence wherever it leads.
2: The Trump administration says California has seen a huge spike in billing for in-home services, up 24% compared to a 12% jump across the rest of the country. Governor Newsom posted on social media the spike isn't about fraud. It's about keeping seniors and people with disabilities out of nursing homes. He calls the fraud claim a political stunt. Minnesota's also seeing money withheld because of fraud claims to the tune of over $200 million. I'm Tammy Trujillo.
6: New York City Mayor Zoran Mamdani Tuesday night walked back his pledge and his campaign promise to arrest Israeli Prime Minister Benjamin Netanyahu on an international criminal court warrant. More from Andrew Wickman.
8: In a video posted to the mayor's official X account, Mamdani listed a minute's worth of allegations against Netanyahu and said he explored all the city's options for detaining him.
9: It's clear that we do not have the independent legal authority to enforce this warrant.
8: Mamdani then added a challenge.
9: The federal government, however, does, and I call on them to join the ICC and execute this warrant.
8: Netanyahu is expected to attend the UN General Assembly in September, prompting this from the mayor.
9: Benjamin Netanyahu is not welcome in New York City, nor is any other war criminal at large.
8: He didn't explain what that meant in relation to Netanyahu.
6: A new study suggests an existing antidepressant medication may help people suffering from long COVID symptoms. Researchers from McMaster University and teams in Canada and Brazil found it reduced fatigue and improved quality of life among nearly 400 adults with long COVID. Michael Kastner, NBC News Radio.
10: With a news update on WHTC Holland's Cool FM, I'm Gary Stevens. An unnamed 48-year-old Hudsonville man could consider himself fortunate after his SUV was struck by a train between Zeeland and Hudsonville yesterday afternoon. The man was attempting to pull out of the active tooling complex off of Chicago Drive between 64th and 56th Avenues around 4:40 p.m. His vehicle went in front of the oncoming eastbound train, causing a collision. The driver suffered minor injuries, while the two unnamed engineers on board the train were not hurt. The train itself was damaged but was able to continue operations. The incident remains under investigation. The shark is going back into the Lake Michigan waters this summer. Ultramarathon swimmer Jim Dreyer will attempt to tow 250 cannonballs, weighing a total of 1,500 pounds, 22 miles, into Whitehall. This effort, slated to begin on August 7th and conclude the following day, is a fundraising effort for constructing the U.S. 250th Combat Veterans Memorial there, and his arrival is timed to coincide with the White Lake Area Maritime Festival. The 62-year-old Spring Lake man, who has successfully crossed all five Great Lakes in his career since overcoming a childhood fear of water, explained why the 22 miles is a poignant figure to him.
11: 22 is the number most associated with the number of daily veteran suicides. And so, you know, cannonballs represent the weight of war on the battlefield, but they also represent the weight that many veterans feel when they return to civilian life.
10: Last year, Dreyer organized a relay group of swimmers who delivered iron ore pellets from the site of the sinking of the freighter Edmund Fitzgerald in Lake Superior to Detroit on the 50th anniversary of that ill-fated voyage. Rothbury residents are calling for better security at the annual Electric Forest Music Festival held at the Double J Resort following the discovery of a dead newborn baby last month. The village council met last night for the first time since the incident. Village President Mike Harris acknowledged the gravity of what occurred. The baby's mother has yet to be identified. Harris says the baby's death is a sobering and heartbreaking reality that nobody could set aside. Michigan schools are being ranked as among some of the worst school systems in the country. WalletHub compared the school systems of all 50 states and the District of Columbia based on metrics such as performance, safety, class size, and instructor credentials. Michigan ranked 33rd in the study. The survey comes as Governor Whitmer yesterday signed a $22.9 billion education budget, which includes efforts to improve student literacy, something that House Education and Workforce Committee Chairwoman Nancy DeBoer of Holland wanted to see.
12: We managed to pass the bill that helped all the rest of the teachers get trained in how to teach reading with phonetics, which is the effective way. And we kind of wandered from that for a while, and this really shores it up so that all the rest of the teachers will have that training.
10: The top spot in the WalletHub report went to Massachusetts. The bottom went to New Mexico. Get the latest news anytime at WHTC.com.
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14: 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Traffic-wise, not a whole lot going on. 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Looking good. Sunshine today, 74. Clear, 55 tonight. Lots of sun on the way, 78 tomorrow. And on Friday, mostly sunny and a high of 81. Clear now, 54 in Zealand, 57 in Holland. 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
14: Oh, that's right. Good morning and welcome in. It is 6:12 now. This is WHTC Morning News on Holland's Cool FM. Dan Evans here. Gary Stevens in our newsroom. And here we are. It is a Wednesday, as they say. Happy hump day to you. 22nd day of July. Yes, of course, the year 2026. And I hope you're doing well on this Wednesday morning. Our sunrise coming up here in a little bit. Where's my info? There we go. Our sunrise coming up this morning at 6:25, so a little bit more than 10 minutes away. And then noticing definitely that the mornings darker a little bit later. Evenings gets dark a little bit sooner, but still, we're in the middle of summer. We're doing good here. Weather-wise, for this Wednesday, July 22nd, we are calling for, well, not we, but sunshine today, high 74, and a nice day on the way today. And I hope you are out and about and, you know, have plans to enjoy today. Actually, it's my wife's birthday, but we didn't tell anybody that today. All right, if you're new here, we pass along the latest news, weather, sports, traffic, information, and entertainment, trying to keep you up to date and informed on a Wednesday morning and toss in a couple of tunes as well. So, yeah, yesterday, a great day. Kind of busy afternoon for me, I guess, working here, and went straight to Comprehensive Ear and Hearing in Zealand to meet with some folks over there and get a quick little adjustment to my hearing aid. I call them my ears. And then I head over to my local auto shop for a little oil change. So a busy afternoon for me, but, you know, just kind of taking care of business. Event-wise, you know, lots going on today. We'll, of course, talk with Barb Kazmarek from the Holland Farmers Market. We'll talk to her this morning with your Holland Farmers Market report about, oh, let's call it 8:13.
3: And Farmer's Market opened today from 8 until 2 o'clock. Going to be a beautiful day for the market. Also tonight, every Wednesday at Holland State Park, the Big Red Racing Series. A good evening for that as well. Let's look ahead just for a day or two here. Music on Main, of course, Thursday nights in Zealand tomorrow night, 6 to 9. And the Street Performer Series continues throughout the summer in downtown Holland tomorrow, 6:30 to 8:30. Of course, the weekend, plenty of things going on too, but we won't get there too quickly here. 6:15 on your Wednesday morning. And remember when the government stopped making pennies because they cost more than a cent to produce? They solved one problem but created another, cash transactions. Yeah, without pennies, some businesses have been rounding to the nearest nickel, but laws in some states require exact change or prohibit charging different customers different amounts, even by a penny or two. So apparently to address that, Congress is considering the Common Sense Act, which would let all businesses round cash purchases to the nearest nickel. For example, a $19.82 purchase would become a $19.80 purchase, while a $19.83 purchase would become a $19.85. Well, you get it. Similar, I guess, to what Canada did after eliminating its penny. The bill also calls for testing lower-cost nickels, because ironically, I didn't know this, nickels are even more expensive to make than pennies, costing nearly 14 cents each. Last year, any redesign would still need to work with vending machines and coin counters. So major changes aren't simple here, but nothing is happening immediately. The bill has passed the House, but still needs Senate approval. So we'll see what happens to the nickel. The penny, good riddance, I say. All right. Hey, another topic here that I thought kind of stood out. If your thumbs ache after a lot of texting or scrolling, you may have texting thumb. Oh boy. Symptoms include stiffness, pain near the thumb joint, even clicking when you bend your thumb. Experts say larger smartphones and hours of swiping put extra strain on your hands. And we want to help prevent it. Well, take regular breaks. Come on. Don't be crazy with those thumbs. Switch up to how you hold your phone. Maybe use alternate hands, voice to text when you can, and do simple thumb and wrist stretches daily. Well, never would I have thought we were talking about texting thumb. All right, our Tigers blown out by the Chicago Cubs, 11-2 at Wrigley Field yesterday. Detroit has dropped two of its last three. They'll wrap up its three-game series tonight. 7:45 is our broadcast time with Dan Dickerson, the Tigers at Chicago, to take on the Cubs. Hey, how about your sunrise smile for a Wednesday morning? Here's comedian Lachlan Patterson on his overly tidy girlfriend.
20: My lady's awesome. She's very clean. I thought I was clean. Like a clean person, I thought I was clean too. But she says things that they're so clean, I don't even understand them. Like she'll come in the kitchen and she'll go, did you spill something in the garbage? Because... the inside of the garbage is filthy. What? And why is the sink all wet? Every time I come in here, there's water. I'm so confused. I'm convinced she can see dirt that I can't see. Like one time she walked home and she looks down and she goes, why is the floor all filthy? And I go, what are you talking about? It's spotless. And she just looked at me and just grabbed a broom like I was crazy and just started sweeping it anyway. For like 10 minutes, she swept the room. And eventually, she pulled a pile of dirt in front of me. And then she just looked at me. And I looked back and said, well, yeah, if you gather it all up.
3: 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In our 7 o'clock hour, your Holland Public Schools report, along with Hearing Voices with Scott Watson. 8 o'clock, Holland Farmers Market report. I mentioned market manager Barb Kazmarek joining us every Monday at 8, or Wednesday at 8:13. And Harbor Humane Society update, they have their Big Ales for Tales event going on tomorrow, and Executive Director Jen Self-Ulger will be in to talk all about that and more. Yes, we do have all that in the big old family-sized bag of chips.
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4: Rookies report to two more NFL training camps today. First preseason game, the Panthers and Cardinals, is 2 weeks from tomorrow. The Panthers today are starting full squad workouts, but Carolina O-lineman Taylor Morton is sidelined after a blood clot in his lung was discovered. Morton is expected to miss the start of the season. Mother Nature stopped the Red Sox last night. Boston's 14-game win streak is on hold. Their game with Baltimore rained out. They'll play two today. Among the games that were played, the Dodgers beat the Phillies 2-1. LA's runs on a fourth-inning two-run homer by Max Muncy off Philly ace Zach Wheeler, Phil's manager Don Mattingly.
21: I think he gets him with the cutter, the first at bat, and then just try to go back early, just switching it up. Try to go there early instead of late, and, you know, Max did a nice job.
4: The Dodgers once again have baseball's best record. They passed the Brewers, who were shut out by the Mets. And Fox is reporting record TV numbers for the World Cup, including an American record, 39 million viewers for Sunday's Spain-Argentina final. I'm Matt McCoy.
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24: Hi, this is Dan Dickerson. Chicago Cubs even up their series with the Tigers with an 11-2 thumping on a warm night, breezy night, wind blowing in at Wrigley Field in Chicago. Framber Valdez started for the Tigers, coming off his best start as a Tiger's seven-inning performance, no walks and nine strikeouts against the A's, and he just did not have it in this game. Leadoff single to Pete Crow. Armstrong kind of set the tone in this game in the bottom of the first inning. A walk, a hit batter, a ground ball single, three more singles, one on a wind-blown pop-up. And Framber Valdez was down early 6-0. He did not get out of the first after he walked Pete Crow. Armstrong batting for a second time in the first inning to force in the sixth run of the inning. His night was done, and that really was the story of this game. 6-0 Cubs after one. They added a couple of runs in the fifth inning on a Conforto home run and a couple more runs off Zach McKinstry, making his fifth appearance on the mound as a pitcher. And the Cubs roll to the easy win. The Tigers' only runs coming in the ninth inning on a Dylan Dingler home run, his third in 2 days, his 22nd of the year. A two-run shot to get the Tigers to avoid the shutout. Tigers lose 11-2. They fall to 47-54 with a loss. The Cubs 57-44 with a win. Now, rubber game with a three-game set comes up on Wednesday night. Kader Montero against Colin Wright. An 8-10 start for national TV. We'll be on the air starting at 7:45 on the Detroit Tigers Radio Network.
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2: 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And finally, remember, retirement isn't just financial. 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At

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4: Now, the rest of the story. Just getting safely from one place to another in war-torn Bosnia's capital of Sarajevo is no small task. You heard about the official motorcade that ran into trouble over there? Somebody lobbed a bomb at one of the cars and it landed in the street instead. There was a lot of smoke and debris. About a dozen bystanders were injured, none seriously. The mayor of Sarajevo, riding in the lead car, was furious and frightened. The motorcade stopped at City Hall. There were speeches. Next on the schedule was the National Museum and the governor's residence. But the police commissioner and others in charge were wary after the morning's near miss. There must be, all agreed, a change of plans. Cancel the museum, somebody suggested. Others nodded. And better still, another advised to terminate the remainder of the schedule. The situation is simply too risky. It was Colonel Bardolph who, after listening to everyone, finally decided what should be done. The motorcade would proceed as planned, with one exception. At a prescribed intersection, the cars would split up, taking the most important of the VIPs in a direction that no terrorist could anticipate. The other authorities nodded, the motorcade resumed, but this is the rest of the story. Out there somewhere among the passers-by, a man is lurking, a man with a gun in his belt and murder on his mind. From his vantage point on Leitner Bridge, he can see up and down the boulevard. He knows the route the motorcade will take, a right turn on Franz Josef Street. It is time, he must hurry there. And there he stands in front of Schiller's food shop, reaching furtively inside his clothing to touch the weapon that lies concealed therein. And then, right on schedule, according to plan, the motorcade turns down Franz Josef Street. At that moment, an acquaintance walks up. "Did you hear about the bomb attack this morning?" he asks. Quite, in fact, the man with the gun had known beforehand. The bomb thrower was his co-conspirator. But he had failed. There was but one opportunity remaining, here and now. The man with the gun looks up. The cars in the motorcade are passing in perfect order, just as everyone had anticipated. The man steps forward, drawing his pistol. He is no more than 5 feet from his target when he fires twice. Two shots heard round the world 93 years ago today, June 28, 1914. For history recalls that then, in the Bosnian city, ripped apart by strife even still, a man named Gorillo Princip emerged from a crowd and with a twitch of his finger plunged the planet into war. The First World War. And yet so far-reaching were the ramifications of the assassination that day that we have all but forgot. The car carrying the doomed Austrian Archduke Franz Ferdinand was supposed to have turned the other way as the motorcade entered Franz Josef Street. That was the change of plans. The Archduke's automobile followed the others, according to the original schedule. And World War I was ignited. Because for all of a carefully thought out, much discussed, last minute rearrangement, nobody told the one man who had to know, the Archduke Ferdinand's chauffeur. And now you know the rest of the story.
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6: Yes, good morning and happy Wednesday. 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WHTC Morning News on Holland's Cool FM. Dan Evans with Gary Stevens this morning. We have clear skies currently, 54 in Zealand, 57 in Holland, and weather details on the way. Coming up in your next half hour of WHDC Morning News and NBC News Update. Coming up, local news headlines, local sports with Gary out of the newsroom. Chris Conley letting us know what happened on this day. Mike Avery's Outdoor Magazine Minute. Farm News with Rusty in Michigan Ag Now and a whole lot.

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1: NBC News Radio, I'm Mark Mayfield. Tropical storm Bertha looks to be headed to Louisiana. The storm's currently about 140 miles southwest of the Florida Panhandle and headed towards Louisiana's Bayou Country with sustained winds of over 50 miles per hour. The House has rejected an amendment to the defense spending bill that would ban transgender Americans from serving in the military. Here's Tammy Trujillo.
2: The amendment was sponsored by Colorado Republican Lauren Boebert and would have codified President Trump's executive order calling for transgender individuals to be excluded from military service. On Tuesday, the House voted mostly along party lines to reject the amendment, with four Republicans siding with Democrats. I'm Tammy Trujillo.
1: And the U.S. continued attacks on Iran Tuesday. U.S. Central Command says the strikes targeted military operations centers, aircraft hangars, and drone storage facilities. Mark Mayfield, NBC News Radio.
3: Good morning. I'm Gary Stevens in the WHTC newsroom, and these are some of the stories we're following for you. Two missing endangered persons from the lakeshore were found safe yesterday. Technology in the classroom is necessary in this day and age, but efforts are being made to temper its use. And Secretary of War Pete Hegseth traded barbs with U.S. Senator Gary Peters of Bloomfield Hills yesterday. All the details on these and other stories on WHTC News, following NBC News at the top of the hour.
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0: 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Here we go, another check of traffic and weather together. Not a whole lot changed other than a little bit more volume on US 31. No accidents, no incidents, just a few more cars to slow you down just a bit. The weather outlook from WHTC.com, sunny 74 today, clear 55 tonight, sunshine 78 tomorrow. And rounding out the week, mostly sunny, 81 on Friday. Right now, clear, 54 in Zeeland, 57 in Holland. 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
3: That's right, 6:40, that is, on your Wednesday morning, 22nd day of July. 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

0: Oh, yes, happy birthday to you. If today is, in fact, your birthday, this Wednesday, the 22nd day of July, and if it is, you're sharing it, well, first of all, with my wife, Amy. Yeah, good morning and happy birthday, Amy. Rock and Roll Hall of Famer, that is George Clinton, also 85 today. Not also, my wife's not 85. George is, though. He's a founding member of Parliament Funkadelic. Actor Danny Glover is 80, best known for his lead role as Roger Murtaugh in the Lethal Weapon film series. Screenwriter and director Paul Schrader is 80. He wrote or co-wrote screenplays for 4 Martin Scorsese films: Taxi Driver, Raging Bull, The Last Temptation of Christ, and Bringing Out the Dead. Actor Albert Brooks, 79. He received an Academy Award nomination for Best Supporting Actor for 1987's Broadcast News. And finally, musician Don Henley is 79. Of course, he's a founding member and a drummer of that little band called the Eagles. 641 WHTC, morning news on Holland's Cool FM. Your first check of local sports with Gary.
1: Carson Kelly's 2-run single highlighted a 6-run Chicago first inning off of Detroit starter Framber Valdez. And Craig Council's Cubs went on to clobber the visiting Tigers last night 11-2.
2: Team approach was really good tonight offensively. We made it hard on them. Maybe we caught a couple breaks, but we made it hard on them and had really good at-bats. And it was just a move-the-line type of inning that we did a really good job of. And, you know, if you get a starter like that out in the first inning, you've collectively and team-wide had a really good approach.
1: 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Kumar Rocker and Marco Gonzalez teamed on a 3-hit, 8-strikeout shutout as Skip Schumacher's Texas Rangers whitewashed the visiting Chicago White Sox last night in Arlington 10-0.
3: It always starts with starting pitching. Always. Rock set the tone. We needed a strong start. We needed a reset in that bullpen, so the offense really helped with that.
1: The series at Globe Life Field in the Dallas-Fort Worth Metroplex concludes this evening. Jack Gurevich and Ty Pete combined to slug 5 homers and drive in 9 runs as the Peoria Chiefs routed the visiting West Michigan Whitecaps last night 16-3. The series at Dozier Park continues this afternoon. That's a look at sports. I'm Gary Stevens.
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10: Tom and Jerry were a folk song writing and singing duo. Tom wrote most of the music. They were only a few years into their career, and Columbia Records hoped to get some of their songs into a movie. They would be exposed to a whole new audience. Tom was not crazy about the idea. He thought writing music for movies was selling out, but for a $25,000 bonus, he would try and write three songs for a movie that Columbia Pictures was working on. The director didn't like the songs. Do you have anything else? Well, yes. Tom was writing a song about Eleanor Roosevelt, but the theme was about strong women who had behind-the-scenes power and influence. It turned out the movie had a character like that, but she was manipulative and controlling. By then, Tom and Jerry were recording under their real names, Simon and Garfunkel, and their song about Mrs. Roosevelt was changed to Mrs. Robinson for the movie The Graduate. The song went to number one on this day, July 22nd, 1968. And on this day, sometimes when we make compromises for our art, we find greater success. I'm Chris Connolly.
9: Thank you, Chris. 647 WHTC Morning News on Holland's Cool FM. Also on this day, the 22nd day of July, it is National Hammock Day. Whether it's between two trees, on a porch, or in the backyard, there's something about a hammock that says slow down and enjoy the moment, right? Take in the day. It's also July 22nd, Rat Catcher's Day, recognizing the legendary story of the Pied Piper of Hamelin. A reminder that even old tales can stick around for centuries. All that going on this 22nd day of July.
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17: Dave Mull says without working flares, it was hard for other boaters to see him in the water because of the waves.
18: You could almost read the numbers on this boat. It was so close. And there's two guys talking to each other in it, and they do not see us. I am just yelling my head off, you know, and waving and stuff. And they just cruise on by.
17: Tomorrow, details on how Dave and his fishing buddies survived the accident. Hi, this is Mike Avery, and if you love the great outdoors here in the great state of Michigan, you should join me each week for my Outdoor Magazine show right here on WHTC. 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
20: President Trump says Iran desperately wants to meet. He made the comment while speaking in the Oval Office Tuesday morning and added that no one has gone after Iran like he has.
21: One of the first things we did early in the administration, they would have a nuclear weapon, and you wouldn't have Israel, and in my opinion, you wouldn't have various other countries in the Middle East that all begun.
20: This comes as the U.S. has conducted strikes on Iran for 11 straight nights. Iran's Islamic Revolutionary Guard Corps also claimed its aerospace force used cruise missiles to destroy Amazon's central data infrastructure in Bahrain in an attack that also targeted U.S. air defense systems. Secretary of War Pete Hegseth testified about Iran war funding in the Senate yesterday and faced pointed questions about the war's timeline and Iran's military capabilities. And President Trump is headed to Georgia today to highlight his administration's efforts on affordability. The president will be speaking at a high school just outside of Atlanta to tout the Trump accounts. He'll also appear with Republican candidates for governor and Senate. That's politics. I'm Mark Mayfield.
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24: 6:54 WHTC Morning News on Holland's Cool FM, a Wednesday, July 22nd. Ahead of Rusty Halverson and Michigan Ag Now, a check of traffic and weather together. US 31 all of a sudden. Look at all those cars, trucks, vehicles. Definitely a moderate volume now. Some delays, minor delays as you travel north and southbound through Holland on US 31. Your latest forecast from WHTC.com. Sunshine today, 74 our high. Clear skies, 55 tonight. Sunny again tomorrow, 78. Mostly sunny Friday, 81. Clear now, 54 in Zeeland, 57 in Holland. The latest news, weather, and sports is available anytime at WHTC.com. 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
0: With agribusiness news on WHTC Morning News, I'm Rusty Halverson. Mexico's ambassador to the United States says the review of the U.S.-Mexico-Canada agreement should be completed by the end of the year. Ambassador Roberto Lazzari told Bloomberg that the three countries need to move quickly to preserve North America's competitive advantage. He says every delay in reaching an agreement costs the region market share and competitiveness. Mexico's pseudo-rabies-related restrictions on U.S. pork offal products has been fully lifted. U.S. Meat Export Federation Vice President of Economic Analysis Aaron Bohr says the temporary restrictions had a significant impact on U.S. pork exporters.
1: Mexico is our number two variety meat market, second only to China. Every week that went by with these restrictions on U.S. offal exports to Mexico, we were looking at $6 million to $7 million per week in trade that was stopped.
0: Aaron Bohr of the U.S. Meat Export Federation. Farm Country has asked Washington, D.C. for years to address the ag labor crisis, and perhaps that persistence is paying off. Recently, House Ag Committee Chair G.T. Thompson introduced the Securing Agriculture's Workforce Act, a move applauded by several lawmakers, including Washington Congressman Dan Newhouse, who made a similar proposal in many parts of his Farm Workforce Modernization Act.
2: It's really an important step in reforming and making more user-friendly, efficient, and cost-effective the H-2A visa program for agricultural workforce in the United States.
0: For dairy farmers, the bill grants meaningful access to the H-2A program, the main agricultural labor visa, by removing the seasonal requirements and allowing contracts up to 350 days of the year. For West Michigan Farm News, go to Michigan Agriculture Now at WHTC.com. 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
26: New research shows that excess body fat could be linked to more than a tenth of all cancers, more than twice than previous estimates. The study out of the UK was published in the journal Cancer Communications. Now, part of the reason researchers say is that most of these studies have been using body mass index, a height to weight ratio, when looking at cancer risk. It turns out that, instead of an overall look at weight, where the fat is stored in the body, could play an important role in developing certain types of cancer. A dietitian is highlighting the benefits of blueberries. Dr. Julie Zampano with the Cleveland Clinic says blueberries have a rich source of antioxidants which help to protect the body from cell damage and disease.
27: I always have a bag of frozen blueberries in my freezer. They defrost well. You can throw them in the microwave for a couple minutes and throw them into like an oatmeal or yogurt or a smoothie. So there's so many versatile ways you can use them.
26: She points out that blueberries are beneficial to the heart and brain and reduce inflammation. July is National Blueberry Month. Health update, I'm Scott Pringle.
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6: NBC News Radio, I'm Michael Kastner. Secretary of War Pete Hegseth testified about the Iran war funding in the Senate and faced pointed questions about the war's timeline and Iran's military capabilities.
7: You don't have a strategy. You don't have a long-term plan to actually win this war. When will you show leadership?
8: We have leadership.
7: When will you show leadership?
8: Why don't you show some leadership and stand up to your fellow Democrats who won't fund the troops, who stand and play partisan politics while you don't give us the money?
6: That was an exchange between Hegseth and Michigan Democratic Senator Gary Peters. With the war escalating, Hegseth told the Senate Appropriations Committee the White House's $88 billion supplemental funding request is critical to ensure America's military readiness across the board. Several Democratic senators pressed his past statements that Iran's missile program was functionally destroyed. The U.S. military confirms a soldier declared missing after an Iranian attack on a base in Jordan is believed to be dead. More from Mark Mayfield.
9: The Pentagon has identified that soldier as 28-year-old Angel Rumpersad. Two other service members were killed in the attack Friday. Rumpersad was initially considered missing, but the Pentagon now says she is believed to be deceased. Meanwhile, a fourth U.S. soldier was killed on Sunday while attempting to disarm a downed Iranian drone in Iraq. This all comes as the U.S. has launched an 11th straight day of strikes on Iran. I'm Mark Mayfield.
6: Tropical storm Bertha now appears to be headed for Louisiana. The storm's currently about 140 miles southwest of the Florida Panhandle and headed toward Louisiana's Bayou Country with sustained winds of over 50 miles per hour. A tropical storm warning is in effect from the coast of Alabama to Morgan City, Louisiana. Before the opening bell, stock futures are falling this morning. Michael Kastner, NBC News Radio.
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6: Plans for funeral services for Senator Lindsey Graham have been announced. More from Scott Carr.
11: Senator Graham's remains will be brought into the U.S. Capitol Rotunda for a private service on Tuesday, July 28th. That will be followed by a funeral service at the Washington National Cathedral. Graham's remains will travel to the South Carolina State House on July 29th. And then a procession will be held to the First Baptist Church of Columbia. He'll be laid to rest in a private family burial in Pickens County. The longtime senator from South Carolina passed away July 11th at the age of 71.
6: Disney has cut hundreds of jobs in its latest round of layoffs. More from Matt Mattinson.
12: Pixar was reportedly the hardest hit Disney film studio in the cuts. The layoffs also impacted ESPN and NFL Network personalities as the two networks begin to integrate. Some of those let go include longtime Baseball Tonight host Carl Ravitch, NFL analyst Ryan Clark, and NFL Network insider Tom Pelissero. This is the third round of layoffs at Disney this year.
6: The preliminary hearing for a singer accused of murdering a 14-year-old girl continues today in Los Angeles. Yesterday, horrific images of the victim's dismembered body were shown in court. This week's hearing is to determine if the singer David should go to trial based on evidence presented to a judge. The suspect, whose real name is David Anthony Burke, is pleading not guilty. About 135,000 people are expected to attend Comic-Con this week. Many of those will be in costume. That's great until somebody steps on your cape. More from Free Tennis.
28: Comic-Con
13: Comic-Con reports up to 30% of attendees will be in costume at the convention. No doubt wardrobe malfunctions will happen. Not to worry, San Diego Central Library to the rescue. They're hosting a cosplay repair station Thursday to Saturday. It's free and offers all kinds of tools, including sewing machines, 3D printers, adhesives, and irons.
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14: With a news update on WHTC Holland's Cool FM, I'm Gary Stevens. Two missing endangered persons from the lakeshore were found safe yesterday. The Ottawa County Sheriff's Office said that Dennis King, a 77-year-old Grand Haven man afflicted with dementia, who had walked away from Trinity Health Muskegon 9 days ago, was spotted by Chicagoland Police. At last report, he was receiving medical treatment in Illinois, and efforts were being made to return him home. On Monday, 62-year-old Lori Lumen of Saugatuck went missing while visiting friends in the Gaylord area. Afflicted with various ailments, she had left without her smartphone. State police issued an initial advisory yesterday afternoon, but then sent a cancellation about 90 minutes later when the woman was located by troopers. The circumstances in which King and Lumen were discovered were not disclosed. Technology in the classroom is necessary in this day and age, but efforts are being made to temper its use. Paw Paw Public Schools is expanding its Disconnect to Reconnect program, aiming to cut down on unnecessary screen time on school-issued Chromebooks while restricting smartphone use within school hours. Holland Public Schools has similar technology restrictions in place, and district spokesman Jason Craner understands what the Red Wolves in the Van Buren County seat want to do.
15: The heart of what they're trying to do is get kids to lift their heads up and look at each other and have connection with each other and have connection with teachers. And if we're always with our heads down and that's the only way we're making connections, that's not going to create a healthy student.
14: Classes at Holland Public Schools begin on August 27th. Convicted murderer Brandon Ortiz Vitae has filed a lawsuit against President Trump and 2024 Trump campaign spokesman Stephen Chung for using the convict's name and likeness in campaign ads.
17: Ortiz Vitae is serving between 37 and 100 years in prison for killing his 25-year-old girlfriend Ruby Garcia in March 2024 and dumping her body along U.S. 131 near Leonard Street. He's suing over the campaign ads that vilified undocumented immigrants like he is. He says the ads pushed him to take the plea deal. He's asking for $75.5 billion in punitive damages and naturalization to the U.S. I'm Michael Arning.
14: Dovetailing coverage from NBC News, Secretary of War Pete Hegseth is done testifying about Iran war funding in the Senate after facing pointed questions about the war's timeline and Iran's military capabilities from U.S. Senator Gary Peters of Bloomfield Hills and fellow Democrats.
7: You don't have a strategy. You don't have a long-term plan to actually win this war. When will you show leadership? When will you show leadership?
8: Why don't you show some leadership and stand up to your fellow Democrats who won't fund the troops, who stand and play partisan politics while you don't give us the money?
14: With the conflict escalating, Hegseth told the Senate Appropriations Committee that the White House's $88 billion supplemental funding request is critical to ensure America's military readiness across the board. Hegseth was joined in the testimony by Joint Chiefs Chair General Dan Kane. Get the latest news anytime at WHTC.com.
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24: 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A check of traffic and weather together. U.S. 31 is showing moderate volume now. Expect a few delays, minor slowdowns traveling north and southbound, especially around Chicago Drive. Plus, check your weather from WHTC.com. Sunshine 74 today, clear and 55 tonight. More sun tomorrow, 78, and mostly sunny Friday, 81. We have sunshine now, 53 in Zeeland, 55 in Holland. Get the forecast sent to you weekdays by texting the word STORM to 80373.
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1: Straight up 7:13 on your Wednesday morning, 22nd day of July. We have sunshine right now. 53 in Zeeland, 55 in Holland, sunny and 74 our forecast today. Time for your Holland Public Schools report, and this week Jason Craner introduces us to another new member of the district leadership team at Holland Public Schools.
2: I'm Mike Ruloffs, the new safety and security director for Holland Public Schools.
3: Well, welcome to Holland Public Schools, Mike. Tell us your story. How do you end up here as part of the district leadership team?
2: So I was a deputy with the Ottawa County Sheriff's Office for 25 years, and during that time I spent some time as a community policing officer and a school resource officer, and that was just a portion of my career. And from there, when it was time to retire, it was just time for me to be done. I took a couple of other jobs that I thought I would like to do, and now I call it my summer break because I just need that time away to realize how much I still love that type of work, the safety security end, and a school system is a perfect chance for me to get back, dive into that world again.
3: And what is this new position that you have, the Director of Safety and Security at Holland Public Schools?
2: It really is everything, and it can be changing on a daily basis. We're going to address, first and foremost, try to make the environment for the students the safest possible on a daily basis by looking at the big policies, planning for emergencies that we hope never happen, but we also want to be prepared if they do. And then the other part of it is that day-to-day operations. Whatever is needed, if there's an event at a school that happens, I will come alongside, whether it's law enforcement, because I am a liaison between law enforcement and firefighting. I'm a retired firefighter as well. So you'll be able to bridge the gap if we get to that point, but then also bring in the law enforcement perspective on my daily task as I'm working with the district.
3: So it's really all about making relationships with kids.
2: Huge. So my office, I'll be office out of the middle school, and I think that truly is a spot where kids can be caught and impacted even more. There is so much learning about themselves that I feel is going on in that middle school, so I'm super excited that they assigned my office in the middle school so I can interact with the students on a daily basis there.
3: Well, you've been here for a little while now. What are we really doing well here at Holland Public Schools when it comes to safety and security?
2: Joe Soto was here 8 years as a school resource officer and 2 as the director of safety, and he had such a fine understanding and laid such a solid groundwork for me that I am just trying to pick up what he had already done, and everything there is just top-notch what he did, and so I'm just picking that up. So what does the school do well? Everything. I mean, there is so much good that he had put into place, but that being said, it's always time to change and adapt. I made a commitment in my first year to not really change anything, to get to know each school building, each administrator, and then in turn each student to some degree. To jump in, my goal is to be in every school at least once a week. I'd like to do twice a week so that I'm there greeting kids in the morning or as they go home in the afternoon, or just a check throughout the day. So my goal is, yes, I'm at the middle school, but I want to go to the district-wide because there's so many good families in this district, so many good people teaching in this district that I want to make sure that I get to meet them all.
3: How do you bring parents into this discussion and get them engaged with what's happening in our building?
2: On top of being involved in things throughout the district, I also am going to revive the Parent Advisory Committee for Safety and Security at Holland Public Schools, because just because I want it that way, it may not be the right way. So my goal is to listen and to hear what parents want from the school district and implement those.
3: Mike, I'm going to put a link to your email for people who are interested in being a part of that group, or if they just have any questions for you, so they can follow the link right there on our website. When you look around the district and consider what's going on with safety and security, how do you think Holland Public Schools is right for families in the city?
2: The commitment of Holland staff has just floored me. They want what's best for kids, and that's inspired me to continue to work harder and make this the best environment for every student.
3: Mike, thanks so much for everything that you're doing here in the district, and we really are excited to have you here with us.
2: Thank you. Go Dutch.
3: If you want to reach out to Mike, or if you want more information about the district, we invite you to visit our website at hollandpublicschools.org.
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0: 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Comerica Park will be the home of a weekend series in Detroit against the Kansas City Royals. 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
8: Rookies report to two more NFL training camps today. First preseason game, the Panthers and Cardinals, is 2 weeks from tomorrow. The Panthers today are starting full squad workouts, but Carolina O-lineman Taylor Morton is sidelined after a blood clot in his lung was discovered. Morton is expected to miss the start of the season. Mother Nature stopped the Red Sox last night. Boston's 14-game win streak is on hold. Their game with Baltimore rained out. They'll play two today. Among the games that were played, the Dodgers beat the Phillies 2-1. LA's runs on a fourth-inning two-run homer by Max Muncy off Philly ace Zach Wheeler, Phil's manager Don Mattingly.
9: I think he gets him with the cutter, the first at bat, and then just try to go back early, just switching it up. Try to go there early instead of late, and, you know, Max did a nice job.
8: The Dodgers once again have baseball's best record. They passed the Brewers, who were shut out by the Mets. And Fox is reporting record TV numbers for the World Cup, including an American record, 39 million viewers for Sunday's Spain-Argentina final. I'm Abba Coy.
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1: 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We have mostly sunny skies, 53 in Zeeland, 55 in Holland. Steely Dan, Holland's Cool FM.

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1: A federal judge is signing off on what may be the largest class action settlement in the history of U.S. copyright law. Here's Rory O'Neill.
2: As part of the settlement, Anthropic will pay $1.5 billion to authors and book publishers who sued over copyright infringement. A group of authors accused Anthropic of misusing their books to train its AI chatbot, Claude. The payments authorized by Monday's final court approval in San Francisco will come in $3,000 installments sent to the owners of 500,000 different published works.
1: Snap has reportedly reached a deal to settle the latest social media lawsuit. Bloomberg says that means Meta is the only plaintiff left after similar settlements were reached with Google and TikTok. That trial, that's set for next week, is one of 2,800 pending social media addiction lawsuits. And Google parent company Alphabet is designing a new server chip for Gemini. The chip, named Frozen V2, is slated to be released in 2028. The news site The Information says the chip could be 10 times more efficient than Google's current AI chips. Tech Report, I'm Mark Mayfield.
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4: Good morning. 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WHTC Morning News on Holland's Cool FM. Dan Evans here, Gary Stevens in the newsroom, and we have mostly sunny skies right now. 53 in Zealand, 55 in Holland, and weather details on the way. Coming up in your next half hour of WHTC Morning News, an NBC News update, followed by local news headlines, local sports as well with Gary. Hearing Voices on the way with Scott Watson, and of course, your opportunity to pour that fresh hot cup of coffee. Here we go. Your NBC News update is next.
5: NBC News Radio, I'm Michael Kastner. Secretary of War Pete Hegseth testified about Iran war funding in the Senate Tuesday. He faced pointed questions about the war's timeline and Iran's military capabilities. With the war escalating, Hegseth told the Senate Appropriations Committee that the White House's $88 billion supplemental funding request is critical to ensure America's military readiness across the board. Tropical Storm Bertha now appears to be headed for Louisiana. The storm's currently

0: about 50 miles east northeast of the mouth of the Mississippi River and headed toward Louisiana's bayou country with sustained winds of over 50 miles per hour. A tropical storm warning is in effect from the coast of Alabama to Morgan City, Louisiana. And Avengers Doomsday is already racking up millions from advanced ticket sales. The fifth installment in the Marvel Studios franchise brought in $16.5 million. Michael Kastner, NBC News Radio.
1: Good morning. I'm Gary Stevens in the WHTC newsroom, and these are some of the stories we're following for you. An unnamed 48-year-old Hudsonville man could consider himself fortunate after his SUV was struck by a train between Zeeland and Hudsonville yesterday afternoon. The shark is going back into the Lake Michigan waters this summer, and Michigan schools are being ranked as some of the worst school systems in the country. Details on these and other stories on WHTC News, following NBC News at the top of the hour.
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3: 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A check of traffic and weather together. Showing light to moderate volume now on US 31. Just some minor delays. Business 196 Chicago Drive looking clear as usual. Your weather outlook from WHTC.com. Sunshine and 74 today. Clear 55 tonight. Sunny 78 tomorrow. And mostly sunny 81 on Friday. Mostly sunny right now, 53 in Zeeland, 55 in Holland. The latest news, weather, and sports is available anytime at WHTC.com.
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3: 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Mostly sunny again, 53 in Zeeland, 55 in Holland. Our high today, 74 with lots of sunshine. Dan Evans here. I want to tell you about comprehensive ear and hearing in Zeeland. Yeah, and if you've been wondering whether your hearing is as good as it used to be, Maybe it's time to stop wondering. 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
1: Carson Kelly's two-run single highlighted a six-run Chicago first inning off of Detroit starter Framber Valdez. And Craig Council's Cubs went on to clobber the visiting Tigers last night, 11-2.
12: Team approach was really good tonight offensively. We made it hard on them. Maybe we caught maybe a couple breaks, but we made it hard on them and had really good at bats. And it was just a move the line type of inning that we did a really good job of. And you know, if you get a starter like that out in the first inning, you've collectively and team wide had a really good approach.
1: The series at Wrigley Field concludes this evening with coverage from Dan Dickerson at 7:40 p.m. on WHTC Holland's Cool FM. Kumar Rocker and Marco Gonzalez teamed on a three-hit, eight-strikeout shutout as Skip Schumacher's Texas Rangers whitewashed the visiting Chicago White Sox last night in Arlington 10-0.
13: It always starts with starting pitching, always. Rock set the tone. We needed a strong start. We needed a reset in that bullpen, so the offense really helped with that.
1: The series at Globe Life Field in the Dallas-Fort Worth Metroplex concludes this evening. Jack Gurevich and Ty Pete combined to slug 5 homers and drive in 9 runs as the Peoria Chiefs routed the visiting West Michigan Whitecaps last night 16-3. The series at Dozier Park continues this afternoon. That's a look at sports. I'm Gary Stevens.
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0: This morning on Hearing Voices with Scott Watson, we visit with Larry Crane. You know the singers. He knows how it is that the music came to be. The book is Conversations with Record Producers. Let's start with this. What's a record producer do?
18: Well, that's a big question. You know, I think after doing the Tape Out magazine for 30 years, which is where these are called from, and I've interviewed, you know, thousands of people, it feels like, and I work as a record producer myself and run a studio in Portland, Oregon. I think that the record producer is like the trustworthy ally that helps focus the energy of the recording artist and capture what they're doing at their best. And in doing so, that role can be many, many different facets, you know.
16: as you went back over the interviews and looked at some of the articles, are there any universal truths in talking with producers?
18: I think there are. I think there. I think some of the biggest truths are keeping, you know, your focus on the music and the songs, and trying to. I told a friend the other day. I said, you know, part of my job when I'm producing a record is to protect the song and the artist. So I protect the artist from outside forces that might be trying to divert their attention and make them work, make less exciting music. And with the song, sometimes I try to protect the song from the artist. If they're coming up with bad ideas, I try to steer them on the right path. And I feel like everybody in our book is doing the same thing, like using their own taste to help guide a project and make it as good as it could possibly be.
16: You know his work from Tape Op Magazine and now Making Music, Conversations with Record Producers. Larry Crane joins me this morning on Hearing Voices with Scott Watson. You've been doing this a long time. We started with analog tape. We are now fully digital. We started with LPs. We are now streaming. How has production changed?
18: You know, I think that the biggest change has been moving, when we kind of moved from like analog multi-track tape, you know, 2-inch tape and stuff like that, and getting things like simple interfaces and computer recording stuff into the artist's hands where they could really fully multi-track to their heart's content. Because I remember like as a, you know, in my 20s, like in 4-track cassette recorders came out and I was like, oh my God, I can multi-track, you know, and now someone can just borrow, you know, a kid can borrow their parents' laptop and start multi-tracking. And that's kind of gives you the idea of overdubbing and arranging and doing multiple performances. And I think that's been one of the biggest changes that technology's allowed.
16: One of the cool things about music is it connects us, but not inherently, because each generation has a feel about, quote-unquote, their music. And even within a generation, there are so many different genres, perhaps now more than ever before. Is one genre of music easier to produce, or is one technically way more difficult?
18: Wow. I think current pop music, when I listen to a lot of stuff, that sounds difficult to me. There's a lot of layers. There's a lot of there's not a lot of dynamic range sometimes in certain stuff, and I think that becomes really difficult when you're trying to really squeeze a lot of frequencies and less dynamic range altogether. And you know, putting together a really strong pop single in this market is probably one of the more difficult things. To some of the easiest for an engineer, in some ways, the hardest and easiest music would be like live jazz or live bluegrass or something where it's very live on the floor and you're having to get the best possible sounds, but your takes are basically generally live. You can't go back and fix or change things as much as you can with, say, typical rock or pop production. And so those kind of sessions, for me, they're really rewarding because you get to hear people really going for it playing live, but then you also have, like, no safety net.
16: For the record, boys and girls, he mentioned bluegrass without me asking about it. He is Larry Crane. The book is Making Music, Conversations with Record Producers. He joins me this morning on Hearing Voices with Scott Watson. I think I want to ask your favorite story that came out of the book.
18: Oh, man, favorite story. I think there's one of the first interview in the book was with Snuff Garrett, and Snuff produced a lot of records in the 60s mostly. And he tells a story of going to Cher's house to try to get her to do the night the lights went out in Georgia. And Sonny Bono goes, "That's the worst song I've ever heard," and didn't let Cher record it. And he went and took it to, was it Vicki Lawrence, I think, right? And had a massive hit with it. And I thought that story was hilarious because I just couldn't even imagine the scenario or something that becomes a big hit not being seen as a big hit. And you see that over and over. So that's kind of a big story that repeats itself at times.
16: I want to go back to your answer to my previous question. I'm going to make a statement. I want you to argue with me.
18: Sure.
16: When you talk about the difficult versus the easier and pop music being so difficult, one of the reasons that I think it's difficult is because it's way overproduced. And the raw material, the artist and or the song that they're working with, just isn't that good. Do Do I have that wrong?
18: It, case by case. I mean, like in this book, we interview Phineas O'Connell, Billie Eilish's brother, and I would say they're making pop music that's really quite interesting, right? I mean, and I think that's focused because they're focused on the songs and the performance and connecting with the listener. But I mean, if a song isn't, there's different ways to make a record. It depends where you put your energy, right? Like the best way to make a great record is to start with an amazing song and then to have an amazing performance, and kind of like everything else after that's like gravy, right? But if you start with a song that's not that great, or you have a performer that's not necessarily that great, you have to make up that energy somewhere. And that's where you see weakness in a song or in a production or in a song, I think. And, you know, I don't like pointing out examples, but there's stuff out there that you can tell the person's not really a very convincing singer and stuff like that. But then again, Madonna's made a career not being an amazing singer, but putting out amazing music and making it really fun. So there's lots of ways to balance that, is what I want to say.
16: We don't have time to get into the specifics, but music is obviously produced differently in New York, Muscle Shoals, Nashville, L.A., Seattle. Do you have a favorite song from a production standpoint that when you say, you know, every aspect of this song from a technical standpoint, they've got it right?
18: I'd say a lot of the Pink Floyd catalog, you know. I'd say that once they hit certainly Dark Side of the Moon, Wish You Were Here, Animals in the Wall. If you look at those records, they call that their imperial years, right? When you look at that, I think those records really, it's pretty hard to imagine them getting much better. And I think that's a combination of the band's own production skills being at a certain level there, and certainly the songwriting and the performances, so that you're looking at all those, like I said earlier about having all those, the energy in the right places, you're looking at a lot of energy all in the right place. And that really makes those records interesting.
16: The book is Making Music: Conversations with Record Producers, and check out Tape Op Magazine. 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
18: Thank you so much, Scott.
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21: Louisiana has the nation's second highest student loan default rate. New federal data shows nearly 27% of borrowers in the state are in default, trailing only Mississippi. Nationwide, defaults surged nearly 80% after pandemic-era protections ended. Wisconsin has the lowest default rate at 15.2%, followed by Utah at 15.3%. The Trump administration says UC San Diego's medical school illegally considered race in admissions and favored some Black and Latino applicants over white and Asian applicants. John Fink reports.
22: The U.S. Department of Justice says a four-month review found the school used hardship questions and other screening steps in ways that violated federal civil rights law and the Supreme Court's ban on race-based admissions. Federal prosecutors want UC San Diego to change its admissions process and say they could take legal action if an agreement is not not reached. UC San Diego disputes the allegations, saying applicants must meet the same academic standards, and says it will work with the federal government while reviewing the findings.
21: A problem with seatbelts is behind a major recall of some very popular Ford and Lincoln SUVs.
2: The National Highway Traffic Safety Administration says the switch for the easy entry, second row outer seats on certain Ford and Lincoln SUVs may stick. That could cause the seats to unlatch, tip, or slide unexpectedly, and it could possibly cause injuries. Included in the recall are 2020 through 26 Ford Explorers and 2020 through 27 Lincoln Aviators. I'm Daria Albinger.
21: And the $110 billion merger between Paramount Skydance and Warner Brothers Discovery is on hold because of a lawsuit filed by Washington and several other states. Brad Ford with more.
4: Washington State Attorney General Nick Brown says the court agreed the proposed merger puts the public's interest at risk and raises serious questions about compliance with antitrust law. The suit alleges the merger would substantially reduce competition, which would negatively impact movie and television production, harming consumers.
21: I'm Monica Nelson with your consumer and business news.
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3: 7:53, it's WHTC Morning News on Holland's Cool FM. Right now, lots of sunshine across the lakeshore. 53 in Zeeland, 55 in Holland, our high today 74 with lots of sunshine. Ever go to a thrift store and think, man, this is pretty cool? Well, how about this? A Wilt Chamberlain Lakers jacket a teenager found at a Portland, Oregon Goodwill store earlier this year has netted its owner much more than the $3 he paid for it.
24: Quinn Brown saw the jacket in a bin of clothes and thought it might be worth something. A little research convinced Brown it was a warm-up jacket worn by Wilt Chamberlain in the 1972-1973 season. The famous auction house Sotheby's agreed and put it up for auction. This week, the jacket sold for more than $89,000. I'm Mark Mayfield.
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3: 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A checkup, traffic and weather together showing a lot of volume on US 31. Expect some slowdowns, a couple extra minutes traveling north or southbound, especially bunching up a bit around Chicago Drive. Your latest forecast from WHTC.com, calling for sunshine today, 74, clear and 55 tonight, sunny, 78 tomorrow for your Thursday, mostly sunny Friday, 81. Right now, mostly sunny, 53 in Zeeland, 55 in Holland. 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
3: 755 WHTC Morning News on Holland's Cool FM. Again, 53 in Zeeland, 55 now in Holland with mostly sunny skies. Taking the update, 8 o'clock, blood, sweat, and tears.

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1: NBC News Radio, I'm Michael Kastner. Tropical Storm Bertha is moving towards Louisiana. The storm's currently about 50 miles east-northeast of the mouth of the Mississippi River and aimed at Louisiana's bayou country with sustained winds of over 50 miles per hour. Bertha is expected to dump 1 to 4 inches of rain along the coast from northern Florida to southern Louisiana. Severe weather is slamming several parts of the country this week. More from Tammy Trujillo.
2: NBC News' Aaron McLaughlin reports that possible tornadoes formed in the New York City area on Tuesday.
3: The storm rolling through Manhattan with multiple tornado warnings west of the Big Apple and at least 2 reports of twisters in Morris County, New Jersey.
2: Tornado and flood watches were issued for more than 30 million people, stretching from New York City through Philadelphia and down into parts of the Mid-Atlantic. Powerful storms inflicted flooding, rain, and damage across multiple metro areas. Out west, monsoonal rains have triggered flash flooding in Arizona, while mud and debris forced the closure of part of Interstate 70 in western Colorado. I'm Tammy Trujillo.
1: Secretary of War Pete Hegseth testified yesterday about the Iran war funding in the Senate and faced pointed questions about the war's timeline and Iran's military capabilities. More from Mark Mayfield.
4: Here is an exchange between Hegseth and Michigan Democrat Senator Gary Peters.
5: You don't have a strategy. You don't have a long-term plan to actually win this war. When will you show leadership?
6: We have leadership.
5: When will you show leadership?
6: Why don't you show some leadership and stand up for your fellow Democrats who won't fund the troops, who stand and play partisan politics while you don't give us the money?
4: With the war escalating, Hegseth told the Senate Appropriations Committee that the White House's $88 billion supplemental funding request is critical to ensure America's military readiness across the board. Hegseth was joined by Joint Chiefs Chair General Dan Kane.
1: The soldier declared missing after an Iranian attack on a base in Jordan is believed to be dead. The Pentagon has identified that soldier as 28-year-old Angel Rampersad. Michael Kastner, NBC News Radio.
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1: Health Secretary Robert F. Kennedy Jr. says the cyclosporiasis outbreak is, in his words, under control. His announcement comes as thousands of people in the U.S. have gotten sick from the parasite, with most experiencing severe diarrhea. The majority of the cases have been reported in Michigan. The preliminary hearing for a singer accused of murdering a 14-year-old girl continues today in Los Angeles. More from Mark Mayfield.
4: Yesterday, horrific images of the victim's dismembered body were shown in court. This week's hearing is to determine if the singer, David, should go to trial based on evidence presented to a judge. The suspect, whose full name is David Anthony Burke, is pleading not guilty. Prosecutors say he had a sexual relationship with Celeste Rivas Hernandez and killed her when she threatened to expose him and ruin the musician's career. The 21-year-old allegedly stabbed her in his Los Angeles home and chopped up her body. Her remains were later found decomposing in the trunk of his Tesla. I'm Mark Mayfield.
1: The Equal Employment Opportunity Commission is voting to end a rule that dates back to the 1960s. More from Rory O'Neill.
8: The EEOC is on track to end the rule that requires companies with more than 100 employees to report workplace demographics, including sex, race, and ethnicity. The rule was established by the Civil Rights Act to combat workplace discrimination. The EEOC claims the rule runs against a recent Supreme Court ruling that made it easier for workers from majority groups to sue for discrimination. The EEOC will hold a public hearing on the proposal next month. I'm Rory O'Neill.
1: About 5,000 people are under evacuation orders in the path of a fast-spreading wildfire in California's Bay Area. Cal Fire says the blaze, called the Little Fire, broke out Tuesday afternoon in the dry hillsides about 30 miles south of San Francisco. Michael Kastner, NBC News Radio.
9: With a news update on WHTC Holland's Cool FM, I'm Gary Stevens. An unnamed 48-year-old Hudsonville man could consider himself fortunate after his SUV was struck by a train between Zeeland and Hudsonville yesterday afternoon. The man was attempting to pull out of the active tooling complex off of Chicago Drive between 64th and 56th Avenues around 4:40 p.m. His vehicle went in front of the oncoming eastbound train, causing a collision. The driver suffered minor injuries, while the two unnamed engineers on board the train were not hurt. The train itself was damaged but was able to continue operations. The incident remains under investigation. The shark is going back into the Lake Michigan waters this summer. Ultra-marathon swimmer Jim Dreyer will attempt to tow 250 cannonballs, weighing a total of 1,500 pounds, 22 miles, into Whitehall. This effort, slated to begin on August 7th and conclude the following day, is a fundraising effort for constructing the U.S. 250th Combat Veterans Memorial there, and his arrival is timed to coincide with the White Lake Area Maritime Festival. The 62-year-old Spring Lake man, who has successfully crossed all five Great Lakes in his career since overcoming a childhood fear of water, explained why the 22 miles is a poignant figure to him.
10: 22 is the number most associated with the number of daily veteran suicides. And so, you know, cannonballs represent the weight of war on the battlefield, but they also represent the weight that many veterans feel when they return to civilian life.
9: Last year, Dreyer organized a relay group of swimmers who delivered iron ore pellets from the site of the sinking of the freighter Edmund Fitzgerald in Lake Superior to Detroit on the 50th anniversary of that ill-fated voyage. Rothbury residents are calling for better security at the annual Electric Forest Music Festival held at the Double J Resort following the discovery of a dead newborn baby last month. The village council met last night for the first time since the incident. Village President Mike Harris acknowledged the gravity of what occurred. The baby's mother has yet to be identified. Harris says the baby's death is a sobering and heartbreaking reality that nobody could set aside. Michigan schools are being ranked as among some of the worst school systems in the country. WalletHub compared the school systems of all 50 states and the District of Columbia based on metrics such as performance, safety, class size, and instructor credentials. Michigan ranked 33rd in the study. The survey comes as Governor Whitmer yesterday signed a $22.9 billion education budget, which includes efforts to improve student literacy, something that House Education and Workforce Committee Chairwoman Nancy DeBoer of Holland wanted to see.
11: We managed to pass the bill that helped all the rest of the teachers get trained in how to teach reading with phonetics, which is the effective way, and we kind of wandered from that for a while, and this really shores it up so that all the rest of the teachers will have that training.
9: The top spot in the WalletHub report went to Massachusetts. The bottom went to New Mexico. Get the latest news anytime at WHTC.com.
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13: 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It is 8:09 WHTC Morning News on Holland's Cool FM. A check of traffic and weather together, showing a little bit lighter volume now on US 31. A light volume, just some minor slowdowns traveling north and south through Holland this morning. Let's check your weather from WHTC.com. Sunshine today, 74. How about that? Clear 55 tonight. Sunny and 78 tomorrow. Friday, mostly sunny. 81 now, mostly sunny. A lot cooler in the last several days. 57 now in Zeeland, 58 in Holland. 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
13: 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Justice, on Holland's Cool FM, WHTC. To the WHTC Morning News with Dan Evans and Gary Stevens on Holland's Cool FM. Well, how about that? Straight up 8:13, it's WHTC Morning News on Holland's Cool FM. On a Wednesday morning at this time, we check in with Barb Kazmarek. She is a market manager for the Holland Farmers Market, and I have Barb on the phone this morning. Hey, what a morning, Barb. Good morning.
16: Good morning. Yes, it's a beautiful day here at the market.
13: Oh, my gosh. Things have been really, I guess on the, you could say on the warm side lately. So you can kind of feel the cool in the air this morning, can't you?
16: Oh, definitely. I mean, our farmers are happy. It's cooled off, and I've seen all kinds of people walking around. Some of them even have long sleeve shirts on, which I haven't seen in a while.
13: That's for sure. We've got a bit of a cool down. I don't think it'll stick around too long, though. But, Barb, as you walk around, I know before the Holland Farmers Market opens each Wednesday and Saturday before 8 o'clock, you kind of make the rounds here. And like you said, it's kind of a chipper mood this morning with the beautiful weather.
16: Yes, absolutely.
13: All righty, what's going on today at the Holland Farmers Market? Let's start with produce. What's hot? What's just flying off the shelves?
16: So we're starting to get melons here today. I've seen some cantaloupe, and I've seen some seedless watermelon. We've got all kinds of peaches. You can still get your cherries out here. We've got all kinds of radishes and greens. You can get your sweet corn. We've got quite an array here.
13: Barbara, we don't cover this each Wednesday, but we'll remind folks, too, as you're out and about doing your shopping, there's things to eat, things to drink. something to keep you there and keep you occupied as you do some shopping.
16: Right. So we have at the food court today, we've got Ray's Tamales. We have Doc's Hot Dogs. We've got Pilar's Empanadas. And today, Zomburger is here.
13: Oh, yeah.
16: And then, yeah, so they're not here every Wednesday, but they are here
13: right.
16: today. So their smash burgers are incredible if you haven't had them. At the very west end, we have Simpatico food truck. And we've got 205 Coffee. Also, Lamangelo's is on the east end. And we've got all kinds of baked goods. We've got Barman's has their blueberry donuts and their muffins. If you haven't tried those are incredible. So, yeah, you can eat mm-hmm. and drink mm-hmm. while you're shopping and just enjoy the beautiful weather.
13: Breakfast or lunch, I guess, 8 a.m. to 2 p.m. Wednesdays and Saturdays, the Holland Farmers Market. I'm not asking for specific numbers, but approximately how many vendors do you think you have out today?
16: Today, I'd say we probably have close to maybe 50 vendors out here
13: right.
16: today.
13: Yeah, that's a good amount.
16: So, yeah. Yeah, and, yeah, for sure.
13: And typically, or each week, you like to spotlight a vendor, and who's in the spotlight this morning?
16: So today we're going to talk about Let's Stay Home Cocktails. So this is a company that was started during COVID. Actually, Eric, who's the owner, when they were working from home, he was actually a bartender, so he wasn't, obviously, with the restaurants being closed, not working at the time. So he liked to make craft cocktails, and he started making some, and actually he turned it into a business. And they've been here for several years now, so they've got quite a variety of the mixers that you can come pick up here.
13: Mm-hmm.
16: They'll give you samples. And so if you want to make a mocktail or add your favorite alcoholic beverage to it, they're great. They're here right in front of the Civic Center. So if you want to come check them out, give them a try. And it's been a really very good business for him.
13: Fantastic. That's Barb's featured vendor this morning. Again, it's Barb Kaczmarek, Market Manager, Holland Farmers Market, joining us on a Wednesday morning. And, of course, as usual in the summertime, looks like it's a fantastic day for some kids' activities, Barb. And looks like today we're talking about teeth, right?
16: Yes, yeah, so this is a new vendor that's sponsoring. It's called Little Red Pediatric Dentistry, and they're going to be teaching kids about the proper way of cleaning teeth, and they're also going to have some suggested food items that are good to eat and good for your teeth. And also there's going to be the Tooth Fairy and a superhero tooth. So
13: okay.
16: they're going to have some fun activities and, you know, get kids to appreciate and understand the benefits of taking care of their teeth.
13: And as usual, I guess story time before that, Barb?
16: Yes, so it starts at 9:30, and Herrick Library will start with an interactive story time. So you can come out, and you find it will be held in the northwest parking lot behind Barman's food truck. So just look for the Barman's tent, and you'll see the kids' activities behind that.
13: All right, and as the kids are out and about, I want to remind folks that they need to be a parent, maybe a guardian around during those kids' activities just to kind of make sure everything's going well in that area. You know, that's for kids, Barb, but adults, do you still have room for your Saturday school class?
16: Yes, so we do have 5 openings for this Saturday's class, and this Saturday's class is going to be making salads. So we have a chef that will be here. She's going to be out before the class starts buying produce from the market here. And then the people that do participate, they're going to actually be in the kitchen here at the Civic Center. And she's going to show them how to cook and prepare and make some wonderful salads and buying all the stuff here at the market.
13: All right, Barb, before I let you go this morning, remind folks about your website and also where you're located on within the Holland Farmers Market if folks have questions.
16: Sure. So our website is hollandfarmersmarket.com, and you can find a wealth of information about the market right there. It's very interactive. It's user-friendly. You can find out about the different events that we have going on, like kids' activities or the classes. You can register there for those classes. And you can also find out about our vendors and who's selling what. And then it's an you can look up the map and you can see if a particular vendor that you're looking for, if they're right. going to be there the day that you're planning to come visit us.
17: All right.
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17: 823 WHTC Morning News on Holland's Cool FM. Mostly sunny now, 57 in Zeeland, 58 in Holland. Our high today with lots of sunshine, 74. Looking forward to it. 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
6: 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Coming up in your next half hour, Jen Self-Ulger is Executive Director of Harbor Humane Society. She is expected in studio in just a bit here to talk about tomorrow's big Ales for Tales fundraiser. Right now it's Loggins and Messina, Holland's Cool FM.

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2: Good morning and happy Wednesday. Yeah, hump day here, the 22nd day of July. WHTC Morning News on Holland's Cool FM. Dan Evans here, Gary Stevens in our newsroom. We have 57 degrees now in Holland, 58 in Zeeland, and weather details on the way. Coming up in your final half hour of WHTC Morning News on Holland's Cool FM, an NBC News update on the way, local news headlines with Gary Stevens. Jen Self-Olger, Executive Director of the Harbor Humane Society, will talk all about ales for tails tomorrow. We have all that and more coming up after your NBC News update.
3: NBC News Radio, I'm Michael Kastner. Tropical Storm Bertha is moving towards Louisiana. The storm's currently about 50 miles east-northeast of the mouth of the Mississippi River and aimed at Louisiana's bayou country with sustained winds of over 50 miles per hour. Bertha is expected to dump 1 to 4 inches of rain along the coast from northern Florida to southern Louisiana. Secretary of War Pete Hegseth faced pointed questions in the Senate Tuesday about the Iran war's timeline and Tehran's military capabilities. Several Democratic senators brought up his past statements that Iran's missile program was functionally destroyed. This after the regime just attacked a U.S. military base in Jordan, killing two soldiers. And Universal Pictures is giving the Snoop Dogg biopic Snoop a release date. Outer Banks star Jonathan Davis will play Snoop. The movie releases on August 6th. Michael Kastner, NBC News Radio.
4: Good morning, I'm Gary Stevens in the WHTC newsroom, and these are some of the stories we're following for you. Two missing endangered persons from the lakeshore were found

0: safe yesterday. Technology in the classroom is necessary in this day and age, but efforts are being made to temper its use. And Secretary of War Pete Hegseth traded farms with U.S. Senator Gary Peters of Bloomfield Hills yesterday. All the details on these and other stories on WHTC News, following NBC News at the top of the hour.
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2: 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Checking traffic and weather together, and traffic looking better. Just light volume now on US 31, and very, very light volume, mostly, that's Chicago Drive, that is, mostly from Holland into Zeeland. Here's the latest forecast from WHTC.com. Sunny 74 today. How about that? Clear 55 tonight, sunny 78 tomorrow. Mostly sunny, 81 on Friday. Perfect weather. Mostly sunny now, 57 in Zeeland, 58 in Holland. 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
5: Avengers Doomsday is already racking up millions of dollars in advance ticket sales.
6: The fifth installment in the Marvel Studios franchise brought in $16.5 million in the first 24 hours they were available. Tickets are currently only available for 1,000 screens domestically. The movie will play on more than 4,000 screens when it releases December 18th. Tickets went on sale alongside the release of the film's first trailer, which shows the return of Captain America.
7: The villains in need, a miracle. Hey, pal.
6: And a gathering of the heroes as they prepare to face off against supervillain Dr. Doom. I'm Scott Carr.
5: Morgan Wallen's Still the Problem tour is on track to become the highest grossing concert of the year. Hits Daily Double says it could gross $500 million. Wallen kicked off the tour in April. He's expected to wrap it up on August 1st. Amazon Prime Video has officially picked up a RoboCop TV series. The project has been in development since Amazon acquired MGM in 2022. And it won't be long now. Universal says Snoop, the biopic of the hip-hop icon Snoop Dogg, will be released on August 6th. Outer Banks star Jonathan Davis will play the artist. That's entertainment. I'm Daria Alvinger.
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2: 8:38 WHTC Morning News on Holland's Cool FM. Dan Evans with Gary Stevens in our newsroom. Gary, we will be behind this microphone after 9 o'clock with a, I had to think about it, Wednesday morning edition of Talk of the Town. Right now, though, it's our Harbor Humane Society update. And look at here, we have today Executive Director Jen Selfalger. Not a whole lot going on. Thanks for coming in.
16: Yeah.
2: See you later.
16: You know, okay. Just a normal day.
2: Appreciate you stopping by.
16: Yeah. Nothing going on.
2: Anyway, we got a big day tomorrow.
16: We do.
2: It seems like we've been talking about this for a while, because that's what we do.
16: We have, yeah.
2: But now tomorrow's the day.
16: Yep, the 12th annual Ales for Tales.
2: 12? Are you kidding me?
16: Yes, I know. It's crazy. So, 12th annual tomorrow. We are so, so excited to be partnering with the Holland Charter Township Community Center.
2: Okay.
16: So kind of at the same place as we've been, but just on the opposite side.
2: Just on the other side.
16: Yep.
2: Just go
16: and
2: south.
16: Yeah, it is going to be such an amazing event. Brenna's back. We have food trucks this year.
2: Big time.
16: New Holland is there with, you know, their amazing beer and spirits. An incredible auction again. And it's just going to be an amazing night to celebrate animals and all the people that love them.
2: Lots and lots going on. I want to actually tell you a funny side story about that. I was wearing my Ales for Tales Harbor shirt a couple of weeks ago. I started teaching drum lessons at Avalon Music School, and the woman who checked me in says, "Hey, my daughter volunteers for Ales for Tales."
16: I love that.
2: I said, "What does she do?" Well, apparently she draws, like bring their pets to Ales for Tales. She draws, they purchase them, and the money goes to Ales, right?
16: Yep, she is a hit at Ales, I can tell you. She does a great job, so that's funny.
2: I don't remember her name, but Serena is her mom's name.
16: Okay.
2: So, all right.
16: Yeah, she'll be there again this year.
2: She will, definitely.
16: Yeah.
2: But that's cool. You wear your Harbor shirt, and they go, "Hey, I volunteer too," or "Hey, I know Jen Selfalger," or "Hey."
16: Right.
2: But anyway, we're gearing up for tomorrow, and you can still buy tickets, I know. You can buy them at the door.
16: Yeah, you can buy tickets right up until the door. And, I mean, really at any time. The event goes from 6 to 10. You know, the food trucks will be there all night. The bar will be open all night. Brenna will be there all night.
2: Mm-hmm.
16: So even if you can't get there right at 6, you know, come after dinner or come whenever. It's just, it's going to be a huge party, and we are here for it.
2: Jen Selfalger, Executive Director, Harbor Humane Society, our Harbor Update. And, Jen, man, we got to remind people that you folks are nonprofit.
16: Yep.
2: You know, you're not just doing this to have fun, although we're doing this to have fun, but we're doing this to keep the lights on at Harbor.
16: Exactly, yeah. Our goal is to raise $150,000 this year.
2: Yeah.
16: So with sponsorships, we're already at about $60,000, which is amazing. Once again, so grateful to sponsors like MW Watermark, New Holland, and all the many sponsors who make this possible. But, you know, really the major part of the fundraising comes from ticket sales, from people buying beer and drinks and bidding on the auction. So it's a huge event for us. It, you know, it is a major fundraiser, and it helps us to care for the, you know, almost like 4,000 animals that we take in right. every year. Because I can tell you, the load isn't getting lighter.
12: No, it never does.
16: And so yeah. we continue to need our community to support us, so we can continue to offer all these amazing services.
12: You know, Jen, I think this is either my fourth or my fifth Ales for Tales since I moved up. Probably the fourth since I've not been here 5 years. But what I've noticed, you get a lot of new people, but you get a lot of supporters that want to come year after year after year and help you out, I'm sure, throughout the year.
16: Yes, we do. I think your cousin is one of them, actually.
12: That's
16: yes,
12: right.
16: Huge,
12: Jeannie.
16: Huge supporter.
12: Jeannie. Shout out to Jeannie.
16: Yes, shout out to Jeannie and all she does. She makes the most amazing auction baskets.
12: Yeah.
16: And yeah, I mean, we really are lucky to live in a community that embraces us and is just really understands that human-animal bond and how important that is and wants to support their local humane society. So it's just such a great night to be around animal lovers and be around people with a shared cause and shared vision.
12: You know, so cool. I know a lot of people that you start talking about Harbor and they go, oh, I love what they do. I love Harbor Humane. So you've got a lot of support in the area. Ales will come and go tomorrow, but it's not over for you. You guys are middle of the summer. You have adoptions. You have fostering. You need volunteers.
16: Always. Yeah. And then, you know, too, we kicked off our groundbreaking a couple of weeks ago.
12: Oh,
16: we're
12: yeah.
16: starting our
12: Remind
16: new building.
12: Remind me on that, please.
16: Yeah. So we are in the middle of a $3.6 million capital campaign,
12: yeah.
16: about halfway there. And they actually started clearing the ground yesterday for our new adoption building, which will be on the same campus as Harbor. And it's just going to bring us to the next level and help us serve even more animals and better serve our community.
12: Also remind us about summertime, and there's a lot of kittens and puppies and dogs and cats that need to be adopted.
16: Yes, and fostered. And so
12: and
16: I
12: fostered.
16: Should mention, too, it's Empty the Shelters, which is sponsored by Bissell Pet Foundation and Kathy Bissell. And that is through the 26th, and we have discounted prices. Adoption prices, so $50 dogs, $50 kittens, and $5 cats. And remember, those feline friends are always 2-for-1,
12: mm-hmm.
16: which we love when you take 2, or even 3, or 4 is fine, you
12: okay.
16: know. We'll
12: yeah.
16: stop you eventually. But, yeah, so many animals that need homes, and we just continue to work through it.
12: And I assume Ashton is still in charge of your volunteers, and the need for volunteers never goes away.
16: Never goes away, yeah. Our volunteers are definitely a lifeblood. You know, they do everything from taking the dogs out to socializing the cats, helping at events. It's a really great and fun way to be involved.
12: All righty. Take a deep breath. Tomorrow's a big day. I have a new role this year. I'm going to be emceeing the VIP
16: Bougie.
12: Tent.
16: Yes,
12: yep.
16: yes.
12: And then,
16: are you going to wear your tux? No, I'm just kidding.
12: I'm not sure I have one.
16: It's not black tie.
12: Oh, okay, good.
16: It's
12: good.
16: Casual.
12: All right. Hey, can I wear my new t-shirt, Harbor
16: you can.
12: T-shirt?
16: Absolutely.
12: Okay, perfect.
16: All Wonderful.
12: Right. Before I go, I want to let listeners know you have your daughter in today, and is she following in your footsteps here, Harbor Humane, or you've got your own path to go?
16: She's definitely interested in the nonprofit world and helping. You know, I think she definitely has a servant's heart and wants to do what she can to make a difference. So we'll put her to work
12: following
16: these next
12: mom's
16: few days.
12: Footsteps a little bit there.
16: Yeah.
12: HarborHumane.org for all your information. And again, let's run down the basics. Where, when, how, tomorrow.
16: Yep. So Holland Township Community Center, which is shops at West Shore, 6 to 10. Tickets available at the door. You can also buy them online by going to HarborHumane.org.
12: Fantastic. Jen Self-Olger, Executive Director, looking forward to tomorrow. Look
16: Can't
12: forward
16: wait.
12: To every Ales for Tales. And then we'll just pick it up back on the air and see what's new after that,
16: Sounds
12: all right?
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2: 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Mostly sunny right now, 57 in Zeeland, 58 in Holland. Our high today, 74, with lots of sunshine. We'll take a final check of traffic and weather together after a couple of tunes. Right now, it's The Doors.

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Tiger baseball tonight taking on Chicago. The Cubbies in Chicago. It's a 7:45 broadcast time this evening. Final check of traffic and weather after the fifth dimension.

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4: 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Your final check of traffic and weather together. A little bit more volume now on US 31. Definitely heavy around Chicago Drive. We'll call it moderate volume. Expect some slowdown, some delays here, a couple of minutes extra as you travel to work or school this morning.
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4: And here is your latest forecast from WHTC.com. Sunshine today, a high of 74. Good market day today. 55 clear skies tonight. Sunshine, 78. Our high tomorrow and mostly sunny, even warmer on Friday, but still beautiful. 81 on Friday. Currently sunshine across our lakeshore area. 61 now in Zeeland, 61 in Holland. 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Oh, yes, that will do it for me, Dan Evans, making way for Gary Stevens in Talk of the Town. Gary's scheduled guest this morning, Ottawa County Clerk, Register of Deeds, Justin Roebuck, and U.S. House candidate, Phil Tennis. And coming up on tomorrow's WHTC Morning News, we'll talk to the American Red Cross West Michigan chapter. Congressman Bill Huizenga, Discover Holland from the Holland Area Convention and Visitors Bureau, and more. Be good to yourself. Take care of each other. We will talk again tomorrow.
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7: NBC News Radio, I'm Michael Kastner. The House has passed a short-term bill that will put off debate over government funding until after the November elections. More from Tammy Trujillo.
8: A continuing resolution was passed Tuesday that would keep the government funded until early December. Republican House Speaker Mike Johnson said there are no poison pills in the resolution, and that it's just an extension of current funding levels. The bill comes just days before lawmakers are set to leave Washington for the August recess. Government funding was set to run out on September 30th. I'm Tammy Trujillo.
7: Tropical Storm Bertha now appears to be headed for Louisiana. Orleans Parish Sheriff Michelle Woodfork says storm preparations were well underway before Bertha formed.
9: June 1st, we were boots on the ground. We had our emergency management plan together, and that's with if we had to evacuate or shelter in place.
7: The storm's currently about 50 miles east-northeast of the mouth of the Mississippi River and headed toward Louisiana's Bayou Country with sustained winds of over 50 miles per hour. A tropical storm warning is in effect from the coast of Alabama to Morgan City, Louisiana. Ousted Venezuelan leader Nicolas Maduro returns to a federal courtroom in New York today as his high-profile legal battle heats up. More from Natalie Rodriguez.
10: Attorneys for Maduro and the U.S. Justice Department have jointly proposed a June 2027 start date for his criminal trial. Maduro and his wife Celia Flores are due before a Manhattan judge at noon today. They've been held in a Brooklyn jail since special forces captured them in a dramatic midnight raid in Caracas 6 months ago. Both have pleaded not guilty to narco-terrorism and cocaine trafficking charges and face potential life sentences if convicted. Natalie Rodriguez, Miami.
7: And NBC News projects U.S. Representative Andy Biggs will win the Republican primary for Arizona governor. Biggs was endorsed by President Trump. Michael Kastner, NBC News Radio.
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7: The State Department is warning Americans to stay alert as tensions between the U.S. and Iran continue to rise. More from Monica Nelson.
8: Officials say the security situation remains unpredictable and could escalate without warning. The department notes that U.S. diplomatic facilities have been targeted, including some outside of the Middle East. Americans traveling or living in the region are urged to use extra caution and prepare for possible travel disruptions. The State Department has issued a worldwide travel caution until further notice. I'm Monica Nelson.
7: A widow is announcing a lawsuit against a New York City building following the death of her husband due to Legionnaire's disease. In New York, Lizzie Rodabale.
13: Ida Goldstein spoke about the outbreak on the Upper East Side that claimed the life of her 88-year-old husband, Robert.
14: For 2 weeks, I sat by his side in the Lenox Hill ICU. I watched him suffer on life support every single day.
13: Goldstein was a retired Air Force veteran, and his widow claims he was in good health before he got sick. Over 76 people have been infected in the latest outbreak, according to city health officials, leading to at least four deaths. Goldstein plans on suing the building owner, arguing that her husband's death could have been prevented. I'm Lizzie Radabali.
7: YouTube star Mr. Beast is now married. The 28-year-old content creator announced on Instagram that he married his fiancée, Thea Boysen, Tuesday at a private island owned by billionaire Richard Branson and called it the best day of my life. Today's National Day is all about you and improving your sleep. More from Bree Tennis.
15: Today is National Hammock Day, used by over 4 million people in the U.S., and they're not just for campers. Sleep researchers at Healthline say the gentle rocking motion of a hammock puts you into a deeper sleep faster. Babies figure that out early on, and we can learn. Hammocks are coveted by pirates, beachcombers, even astronauts.
7: Michael Kastner, NBC News Radio.
16: With a news update on WHTC Holland's Cool FM, I'm Gary Stevens. Two missing endangered persons from the lakeshore were found safe yesterday. The Ottawa County Sheriff's Office said that Dennis King, a 77-year-old Grand Haven man afflicted with dementia, who had walked away from Trinity Health Muskegon 9 days ago, was spotted by Chicagoland Police. At last report, he was receiving medical treatment in Illinois, and efforts were being made to return him home. On Monday, 62-year-old Lori Lumen of Saugatuck went missing while visiting friends in the Gaylord area. Afflicted with various ailments, she had left without her smartphone. State police issued an initial advisory yesterday afternoon, but then sent a cancellation about 90 minutes later when the woman was located by troopers. The circumstances in which King and Lumen were discovered were not disclosed. Technology in the classroom is necessary in this day and age, but efforts are being made to temper its use. Paw Paw Public Schools is expanding its Disconnect to Reconnect program, aiming to cut down on unnecessary screen time on school-issued Chromebooks while restricting smartphone use within school hours. Holland Public Schools has similar technology restrictions in place, and district spokesman Jason Craner understands what the Red Wolves and the Van Buren County seat want to do.
17: The heart of what they're trying to do is get kids to lift their heads up and look at each other and have connection with each other and have connection with teachers. And if we're always with our heads down and that's the only way we're making connections, that's not going to create a healthy student.
16: Classes at Holland Public Schools begin on August 27th. Convicted murderer Brandon Ortiz Vitae has filed a lawsuit against President Trump and 2024 Trump campaign spokesman Stephen Chung for using the convict's name and likeness in campaign ads.
18: Ortiz Vitae is serving between 37 and 100 years in prison for killing his 25-year-old girlfriend, Ruby Garcia, in March 2024 and dumping her body along U.S. 131 near Leonard Street. He's suing over the campaign ads that vilified undocumented immigrants like he is. And he says the ads pushed him to take the plea deal. He's asking for $75.5 billion in punitive damages and naturalization to the U.S. I'm Michael Arney.
16: Dovetailing coverage from NBC News, Secretary of War Pete Hegseth is done testifying about Iran war funding in the Senate after facing pointed questions about the war's timeline and Iran's military capabilities from U.S. Senator Gary Peters of Bloomfield Hills and fellow Democrats.
19: You don't have a strategy. You don't have a long-term plan to actually win this war. When will you show leadership? When will you show leadership?
20: Why don't you show some leadership and stand up for your fellow Democrats who won't fund the troops, who stand and play partisan politics while you don't give us the money?
16: With the conflict escalating, Hegseth told the Senate Appropriations Committee that the White House's $88 billion supplemental funding request is critical to ensure America's military readiness across the board. Hegseth was joined in the testimony by Joint Chiefs Chair General Dan Kane. Get the latest news anytime at WHTC.com.
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16: 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A sunny day today, 74, clear tonight, 55. Sunny tomorrow, 78, mostly sunny on Friday, 81. Currently in Zeeland, it is 62, and in Holland, it is 61. 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
28: Uh-oh, guess what day it is? Guess what day it is? 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Anybody?
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1: 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The virtual backyard fence, where people in the Holland Zeeland area have had a chance for more than 50 years to get what's on their mind off of their chest and onto the radio, as well as hear from and talk to newsmakers and newsbreakers from the lakeshore. 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
2: Good morning. Welcome to the Hump Day, Wednesday, July 22nd edition of WHTC's Talk of the Town. Those of you listening outside of our 1,000-watt AM transmitter, which has been in operation since July 31st, 1948, or beyond the strength of our 250-watt FM 99.7 translator, which has been in operation for now 6 years, seven years now. It's 2019 when we started. So if you're outside of our broadcast range, it is bright, it is sunny, and yes, it is at least 15, if not 20 degrees cooler than what we've been experiencing for much of the month of July. It's rather comfortable out there. And we are not in any Jimi Hendrix purple haze before there was Prince William Rogers. There was Jimi Hendrix. And purple was with him too. But we don't have no haze. At least not now. Maybe it'll come back. Who knows? The finger pointing continues. The bickering between Washington and Ottawa continues. But right now, it's nice. Very nice. And we'll see temperatures in the 80s through the weekend, but it should not be unbearable. Maybe rain on Monday, but very comfortable. It's still a time, though, if you are tending to flowers or anything you're trying to grow, make sure that the water's out. And, yeah, it's a good time to go and get the car washed unless you want absolutely nobody in the lanes. You're going to get people, you know, you're going to have to wait a little bit, but it's good. It's bright. It's sunny. It's a nice day. Hey, it's a nice day if you are in the neighborhood to stop by the Holland Farmers Market. It's open until 1 o'clock, 2 o'clock this afternoon. Where's it? One. Huh. When I don't do these reports anymore on a daily, weekly basis like Dan does, I sort of forget about how long it's open till. But anyway, Farmers Market is open in Holland. Over in up in Grand Haven, over at Terrace Square in Hudsonville, lit it today, as well as in Grand Rapids. St. Joe's got a nice one. So it's a good day to go to the farmer's market. Well, hope you are having a good Wednesday morning. What we have for you today, Ottawa County Clerk, Register of Deeds, Justin Roebuck will be in, talking a little bit about the upcoming election, the voting of which is already underway if you are getting the absentee ballots, and the early voting begins on Saturday. We'll give you a complete primer on the August 4th primary, which is 2 weeks from yesterday, and we'll do that bottom of this hour. 10:20 will be Mr. Brian Spencer, who will be hosting the What's New Around Holland segment. Story about Brian in a minute. And then bottom of the 10:30 hour, former Holland mayor, man who would like to secure the Republican nomination for U.S. House representing the 4th District, Phil Tanis will be joining us, his final visit with us before the election, to talk a little bit about his stance on some things going on in Washington. Following Michael Kastner's 11 o'clock hour news will be Lindsay Lawrence's Evergreen Commons Report. The story about Mr. Spencer, who is now, has his own blog now, Talking Tigers. It's on the webpage at whtc.com. I equate him with John Goodman. You know the actor, John Goodman, made his name with Roseanne, as Roseanne Barr's sitcom husband, took over the John Belushi role in Blues Brothers 2 movie, played Fred Flintstone in the live-action Flintstones movie. But there is a parallel with our Brian Spencer and with John Goodman. Brian is the author of the blog Talking Tigers here on WHTC.com. John Goodman was the, you know, played Roseanne Barr's husband in Roseanne. That sitcom set in the Chicagoland area. And Goodman would be seen wearing either Bears sweatshirts or jerseys or a Chicago Cubs hat. Our Brian Spencer and John Goodman share one thing. They have to put away their St. Louis Cardinal loyalties. They're Redbird fans. And that's fine. That's fine. But they do a good job. Did a good job in the case of Goodman on Roseanne, and does a good job in the case of Brian here. So there's the parallel there. All right. Last couple of days, we sort of had our opening segment talking a little bit about a topic in particular, be it daylight savings time. We did that earlier this week. And I got one today. Got an email, and it deals with coal, C-O-A-L, coal. Those who would like to see the coal industry shut down because of pollution, global warming, climate change, and the like, they're not going to go down without a fight. The latest from them, and maybe your thoughts on it, when we return. 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
2: Welcome back to Talk of the Town for this Wednesday, July 22nd. I'm Gary Stevens. 616-395-1450. Got a little bit of a segment right now. Got an email yesterday morning after as we left air from a group called America's Power. It bills itself as a partnership of industries involved in producing electricity from coal. And the email we received from them says that the National Coal Council released Maximizing the Value of the U.S. Coal Fleet, a report finding that greater reliance on the nation's coal fleet could enable the United States to respond to rapidly growing electricity demand while strengthening grid reliability and protecting ratepayers from higher costs. The report concludes that the more than 370 coal-fueled generating units operating across 37 states represent one of the nation's most immediate and valuable sources of additional electricity. It calls on the U.S. Department of Energy, other federal agencies, grid operators, and Congress to prevent premature retirements, modernize the existing fleet, and ensure that policies properly value reliability, affordability, and fuel security. That, of course, has some relevance in these parts with the efforts by Consumers Energy to retire the J.H. Campbell power plant, coal-fired power plant in Port Sheldon Township that was to be retired at the end of May 2025, but has been kept open by a series of emergency orders from the U.S. Department of Energy. Those orders are being contested by Michigan Attorney General Dana Nessel and other environmentalists looking to end the last coal-fired power plant in the state, and Consumers Energy looking to retire the plant in order to meet clean energy guidelines and deadlines established several years ago in state legislation. The report concludes that more than 370, okay, we talked about that. The report, along with companion report, Outlook and Opportunities for U.S. Coal Exports, was accepted by the U.S. Department of Energy yesterday at an NCC meeting in Washington. The NCC was reconstituted last June. Jim Gretsch as chair and co-natural resources chairman and CEO Jimmy Brock as vice chairman, including more than 60 members across the coal value chain and related stakeholder groups. So, the report finds that increasing the output of existing coal plants to levels they have achieved historically could satisfy years of projected demand growth, promoting economic growth and strengthening national security. It shows that coal power plants operate around the clock regardless of weather conditions, maintain substantial fuel stockpiles on site, and provide essential reliability attributes that many other electricity sources cannot supply consistently. The coal fleet has reportedly repeatedly demonstrated its value by keeping homes warm and electricity rates lower during periods of extreme weather. In fact, the report explains that the U.S. coal fleet saved ratepayers more than $1 billion the day Winter Storm Fern peaked this past January. In addition, the fleet responded to the freezing weather by increasing its electricity output more than any other source that day. These capabilities are becoming more valuable as electricity demand grows and dependable power plants continue to face pressure to retire. The report provides 19 recommendations that, taken together, represent a strategy to preserve, modernize, and grow the nation's coal fleet to maintain a reliable grid and an ample and affordable supply of electricity. reforming regulations, providing greater policy certainty, reforming electricity markets and creating appropriate incentives, providing financial support for the coal fleet and its supply chain, and supporting the development of new coal plants through grants and loan guarantees. Interesting. It does not address environmental issues that has put pressure on the coal industry in the first place. An observation from this corner here is while coal is still not as clean as it should be, efforts should be made to provide it as a clean fired source, as cleaning it as best as possible with ongoing efforts to improve. We have, as America, historically pushed the envelope for improving what we already have, making things more efficient, doing more with what we have. Innovation has always been a hallmark of the U.S., of America, over the years. Our growth as a nation, especially in the 20th century,

0: or solar panels, more energy out of the wind turbines. We can continue to pursue that technology. Let's do that with the coal as well. As Alan Ludden would say, think about it. 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Sunny today, 74. Clear tonight, 55. Sunny tomorrow, 78. Mostly sunny on Friday, 81. Currently at 65 in Zeeland and at 61 in Holland. 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
0: President Trump will attend a dignified transfer today for four U.S. soldiers killed in Iranian attacks. Michael Kastner is expected to talk about that and other things with an NBC News update. And then we should be joined by Ottawa County Clerk, Register of Deeds, Justin Roebuck. We'll talk about the August 4th election. And if you have questions for the clerk, he'll be happy to answer it at 616-395-1450. This is Talk of the Town on WHTC, Holland's Cool FM.
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8: NBC News Radio, I'm Michael Kastner. The House has passed a short-term bill that would put off debate over government funding until after the November elections. A continuing resolution was passed Tuesday that would keep the government funded until early December. Tropical Storm Bertha appears to be headed for Louisiana. The storm's currently about 50 miles east-northeast of the mouth of the Mississippi River and headed toward Louisiana's bayou country with sustained winds of over 50 miles per hour. A Wilt Chamberlain Lakers jacket a teenager found at a Portland, Oregon Goodwill store earlier this year has netted its owner much more than the $3 he paid for it. More from Mark Mayfield.
9: Quinn Brown saw the jacket in a bin of clothes and thought it might be worth something. A little research convinced Brown it was a warm-up jacket worn by Wilt Chamberlain in the 1972-1973 season. The famous auction house Sotheby's agreed and put it up for auction. This week, the jacket sold for more than $89,000.
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0: Welcome back to Talk of the Town for this Wednesday, July 22nd. Voters will be heading to the polls on Tuesday, August the 4th, for a primary election. It's a statewide primary election because nominees for governor and for the U.S. Senate seat.

0: seat will be determined by the primary vote, as well as nominees for U.S. House seats throughout the area when there are contested races. And we do have contested races along the lakeshore. To talk a little bit about the August 3rd election, sort of give us a little bit of a primer, we welcome Ottawa County Clerk, Register of Deeds, Justin Roebuck. Good morning, Justin.
1: How are you, Gary?
0: We are good.
1: Thanks for having me.
0: If you have a question for Justin Roebuck, you'll be happy to answer it at 616-395-1450. Justin, let's talk first of all about what issues besides what I've mentioned are on the Ottawa County ballot, key ones that voters will need to keep an eye on.
1: Yeah, a couple of big ones are two countywide proposals, parks millage as well as a community mental health millage. Both of those are renewals. And so those are probably, you know, two of the significant ones. We do have some other communities, local communities with ballot proposals also. Like you say, I mean, it's a busy primary with obviously at the statewide level with our first time in a while that all of these offices have been open. Of course, we have U.S. House, but we have State House and State Senate primaries as well in a couple of communities. And so there's a lot on your ballot, and you can absolutely check that out at michigan.gov/vote. It's a great way to just kind of get familiar, especially if you're going to vote in person and not absentee. It's nice to at least know what all's there before you walk into the polling place.
0: There are some things to keep in mind in this particular election. We'll get to that in a few moments. But right now, voters can cast ballots immediately if they go to their clerk's office and ask for an absentee ballot.
1: Yeah, absolutely. So, in fact, we have issued over 62,000 absentee ballots already. Only about 20,000 of those or so are in so far. So we got a little ways to go. And I would just encourage folks, if you've got a ballot already and it's sitting on your counter, or kitchen table, or maybe you've already filled it out, maybe you haven't, definitely want to get that in. If you're going to mail it, you want to really try to get that in by 10 days before the election, if you're going to actually put it in the mailbox or the post office box. Of course, you can use a drop box at your local unit, your local jurisdiction, city or township, or you can walk it right in. And as you say, Gary, we can also give you an absentee ballot over the counter at your city clerk's office or your township clerk's office as well if you don't have one yet.
0: But not at the county clerk's office.
1: Yeah, that's a good reminder, an important distinction. We don't issue ballots at the county clerk's office. We facilitate a lot of things and facilitate the printing of the ballots. We do not issue absentee ballots.
0: Let's get to the phone. 616-395-1450. Good morning. You're on the line with County Clerk Justin Roebuck.
2: Hi, Justin. Thanks again for the great work you do for our county. Wondering, it's really funny. I was out for a walk this morning, and there was a sign in two sides in somebody's front yard, you know, political signs. And it's always interesting to see who has what signs out there. And one was for Phil Tanis, and the other one was for Abdul Sayed. And I thought to myself, you can't vote that way in this election. So is there ever a hope of being able to vote the way you want to vote? Maybe not everybody votes all Republican or votes all Democrat or all independent or whatever. And they want to pick and choose in the primaries. Is there ever a hope that that is going to be solved, that we can actually have freedom of choice to vote for who we want in every election?
1: Man, that's a great question. It's also a really good illustration of a good point that you bring up, which, you know, maybe not everyone listening knows, but the August primary is unique, as the caller just mentioned, because you cannot vote in multiple party primaries. So there's three columns on the ballot, a Democratic column, a Republican column, and nonpartisan. So the proposals and all that are in the nonpartisan column. But if you pick one of those Democrat or Republican columns, you have to stay in your lane. So you cannot vote for your favorite Senate candidate on the Democratic side and then go over and vote for your favorite Republican candidate on the congressional side. It's a really good point. And if you do that, your votes are invalidated in the partisan section. So you want to make sure to, what we say is pick a lane and stay in it. And I think to the other, you know, the other part of your question there is, why are we doing this? Is there ever a time where this will be different? I think it's interesting because Michigan's a little bit unique. About 30 states out of our 50 require party registration, political party registration. So when you register to vote, you have to pick. That's when you actually pick your party in those states, Republican, Democrat. You can say you're independent as well. But then when it comes time for those political party primaries, you can only participate in the Republican primary if your voter registration says you're a Republican. Or if a Democratic, obviously, likewise. In fact, if you're independent, you can't participate at all. And then there are rules where you have a certain amount of time to change your party registration prior to the election if you want to participate. So in one sense, Michigan is actually way more flexible to our voters to allow this option because we don't know how – we have no idea what political party our voters belong to because it's not required on the registration. But that is the sort of the trade-off that we get is that, okay, you can pick whatever party you want, but you have to stay within that party. And honestly, I mean, that's a political dynamic that I'm not sure is going to change any time in the near future because both parties sort of want it that way. They don't like the other party meddling in their primary. Great question, though.
2: Interesting. Thanks so much. Appreciate it.
0: All right. Thank you very much for the call. I have a couple of observations I do want to pass along on that. But first, let's get to another call. Good morning. You're on the line with Ottawa County Clerk Justin Roebuck.
3: Hi, Justin. So a lot of us have already gotten our absentee ballot in the mail, and a lot of us have already voted our absentee ballot and returned it to our clerk, which is sitting in a bin waiting for election day to go through the tabulator. So don't say anything until I'm done, because I know the answer to this question is, now that two of our candidates have dropped out, which is Cox and Nesbitt, I'm feeling like a lot of people may have already voted for those two candidates, and I know that they can go to their clerk and ask for their ballot back. It can be spoiled, and they can revote it. So I already know that.
1: Sure.
3: I hope a lot of people out there know that, and I hope that before we have our election, that maybe we can have more dialogue on this so that people who know this will become aware of that. Because they're probably like, oh, well, I already voted for Cox and Nesbitt, but they dropped out. So make more people aware of that. But my question is, what if they don't know that or they don't care? And what happens to those votes for Nesbitt and Cox that have been voted? Do they just get tallied, but they're more or less just ghost votes and they won't go anywhere? They don't count for anything? Do they just go away? So yeah. I hope that makes sense.
1: Really good question. And boy, two really good questions to raise awareness of two really important factors in this election. And like you say, you are aware of the fact that you can spoil your ballot and revote it, but not many people are. And so we have put out a couple of things on social media. We've been trying to talk about that. We did a podcast last week where we talked about that. It's a really good point. And actually, you only have until Friday at 5 p.m. to do that. So this Friday at 5 p.m., if you voted for a candidate who's no longer running, and we have on the Democratic side, we also have a Senate candidate that's dropped out. So if you want to change that vote, you have until 5 p.m. Friday at your local clerk's office, city or township, which you already knew, but I know a lot of people don't. So great question. Basically, you're exactly right. We have a withdrawal deadline in Michigan election law. It's 3 days after you file. So within, or excuse me, 3 days after the filing deadline. So that withdrawal deadline was April 27th, something like that, for candidates on the ballot. And any votes cast for these candidates will absolutely count for these candidates. They will be listed in our official tally of votes when we canvass the votes and the record is made official. And so those votes, in one sense, there are some people I've talked to who actually say, no, I want my vote to count for that candidate that dropped out, because that was my candidate and that was my guy, and I want that to matter, you know. And that will. It will count toward whoever you voted for. So it's an interesting phenomenon we've had, I think, more recently, where candidates are dropping out of races as it gets closer and closer to the election. But that's what happens.
3: Okay. Well, I appreciate that. And again, I hope that more people have listened today and have become aware that, yes, they can go down to their clerk's office,
1: yeah,
3: grab those ballots that they've already voted, ask them to be spoiled so that they can re-vote them if they choose to. So thank you, Justin.
1: You bet. Yes, Friday at 5 p.m.
0: Hi, right, thank you very much for the call. Good morning. You're on the line with Clerk Justin Roebuck.
2: Yeah, I know we're not supposed to call twice, but I apologize for that. But this is a perfect example of why ranked choice voting would be a hit, because you can rank which person you would vote for, A, B, C, D, and if that person drops out, it would translate to the next person down. Like if you go to the store and you say, I have my three favorite donuts are maple, chocolate, and vanilla with sprinkles. If they're out of the other two, you're going to get the third one automatically. So this is a perfect example of why this would be good for our state, combined with being able to vote however you want. But that's a perfect example, because then if I voted for whoever, Mike Cox, and he drops out, then now what? It's going to go to the next person down. So that's just my pitch for that. I think I'll win you over someday, Jordan.
1: That's a good point. And I do take donut orders on some Saturday mornings just like that. I mean, you know, okay, what's your third, what's your fourth choice down? So
0: appreciate the call. Thank you. 616-395-1450. A couple of points, though, was from the earlier caller. One, about mixing your vote. Why I personally believe that it should not happen is because you can cause mischief. If you are, say, a Republican, and you voted for, say, Bill Heisinger, and then all of a sudden you want to vote for Chris Swanson for governor to try to help sabotage the Jocelyn Benson gubernatorial campaign.
1: Sure, sure.
0: I can see that happening.
1: I think it's absolutely a strategy that is employed by, you know, at least a tactic that is used. Now, obviously, both political parties will deny that they officially endorse that. But it certainly happens, right? And it's, I think, the risk of an open, closed primary like we have.
0: Now, the other thing I want to point out is that in this primary, you do not have to declare
1: correct
0: yourself as a Republican, as a Democrat, or an independent. You have to do that in the presidential preference primary
1: every
0: 4 years.
1: Yeah, good point.
0: And this is a point I'm going to bring up with my mother-in-law that lives with us now. She's wondering, why does she always get these mailers and these texts from people asking for support for a particular party's candidate or what they like? I asked her, did you vote in the presidential preference primary in 2024? Yes. What you had to declare, you had to give an email and a phone number. Those are public records. They go to the party, and you're going to be swamped by that.
1: Absolutely right. You know, voting information is public. And the only election that we have this knowledge is in the presidential preference primary, like you said, Gary, because the legislature has decided, okay, we're going to take this election and we're going to sort of make this a closed primary, if you will. So closed means, you know, well, I mean, yeah, you're really choosing, there's two ballots, you know, one for one party, one for the other, and you have to make a choice on a document that indicates that you've chosen a Republican or a Democratic ballot, and then that information is available. And what's interesting, I mean, you know, there's a lot of list services out there on the political side, and it is pretty interesting what information they can get. Now, we don't have any of this information, but, you know, you can find a vendor out there who will tell you, okay, this guy, he wrote a check to the NRA 4 years ago, and he gets National Review magazine, so he's a conservative. Or, you know, this this lady over here gave to, you know, Save the Whales, and she's a member of, you know, whatever
0: the
1: party.
0: The Sierra Club.
1: Yeah, exactly. There you go. I mean, it's, so it's it is very interesting how much information these companies
0: but
1: can
0: again,
1: have.
0: But again, I want to emphasize, in the August 4th primary in Michigan, that is does not...
1: That's correct.
0: That
1: you
0: does not...
1: We have no idea how you vote. It doesn't affect your future voting process. You know, it's a secret ballot, obviously, just like every election is. But, you know, the both parties are on that ballot. So we don't know. It's not like you're choosing one ballot or another. Good point to bring up, though.
0: If you have a question for Ottawa County Clerk and Register of Deeds Justin Roebuck, have time for a call or two. It's been lively so far. 616-395-1450. Time to check the weather outlook from WHTC.com. Sunny today, 74. Clear tonight, 55. Sunny tomorrow, 78. And mostly sunny on Friday, 81. Currently 65 in Zeeland, 61 in Holland. 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
0: Tropical storm Big Bertha is moving steadily towards Louisiana. More on that with Michael Kastner, NBC News, top of the hour.
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0: Welcome back to Talk at the Town for this Wednesday, July 22nd. I'm Gary Stevens. Very pleased to have Ottawa County Clerk and Register of Deeds, Justin Roebuck, on the other side of our table. You have a question for Justin, 616-395-1450. Justin, I need to address remarks made last week by President Trump in talking about elections, and he put the spotlight on this state and how it, you know, 2 years ago, not 2 years ago, but in 2020, he felt he had the election taken from him and continues to assert that. And
1: yeah,
0: it brings up a point more than anything else. Since 2016, we really have had contentious national elections.
1: Yeah.
0: Be it the 16, 20, 24 presidential elections or the off-year elections, which this will be one of them. It has cast in some people's minds some concern about the integrity of elections. Can the public have faith in the election process again? Yeah. Understanding, of course, that in Ottawa and in Allegan counties, that integrity factor has not been breached. With all respect to you and compliments to you, as well as to Bob Janetsky in Allegan County, the elections along the lakeshore have been run clean, square, and straight. No hint of issues. But what will it take, Justin, to reestablish the general public's faith in the election process?
1: Yeah, that's a really good question, Gary. And I think there's a couple things that happen. As you're talking about, like since 2016, some of these elections have been really contentious. Michigan's a purple state. We're a swing state when it comes to the national election cycle and statewide election cycles. And there's more scrutiny and there's more concern on that process. So, for example, you know, it never feels good to have your candidate lose. And when somebody loses, there's always this sort of, you know, wait a minute. I use the example of Maricopa County, right, for example. And it takes Maricopa County a long time to count their ballots, longer than we do here in Michigan. And for reasons that are very clear, they have processes that are very detailed and very structured, and I could go into that, but I won't. But they used to be a heavily Republican county for years and years, and that has changed over the past few decades, where there's more folks have moved in from California and other places, and it's become a more purple county. And so when things shift and the election shifts, and suddenly candidates who've won for years are losing, that causes consternation, and it also opens the door for, unfortunately, misinformation as well. And I think, you know, I think a couple of things are really, really important for voters to remember. Across the state of Michigan and across the country, two things happen every single time a ballot is counted. It's done in a bipartisan team. If you mail your ballot in to be counted absentee, if you vote in person, early voting, or election day, there's a bipartisan team, a Republican and a Democrat, sitting at the table, checking each other's work, helping you do that. The second thing, it's transparent. It's open to the public. Whenever ballots are counted, the public can observe that. Those are really strong fundamentals of election integrity. There's a lot of other pieces of the puzzle that bring integrity to our elections. Yesterday we heard from the governor of New Jersey that 6,000 individuals were inadvertently brought over to the voter rolls who were deemed non-citizens from their motor vehicle file. That is absolutely unacceptable. Frankly, that's an unheard of number. It's an unacceptable number. And there's some real challenges there. The Democratic governor of New Jersey said the exact same thing. It's unacceptable. They're conducting an investigation. It sounds like the software was behind that piece. But we can't have things like that. We have to invest in better data structures and better technology. On the flip side of that, though, and I think both of these things can be true, the Muskegon County incident that was brought up in the president's speech last week, that was brought up in a way to instill fear and doubt in our system. And actually, what happened was the exact opposite. It was a successful example of bad actors being caught by the system, because guess what? The system has checks and balances. Those people tried to register voters. They should absolutely be prosecuted, by the way, because they were fake voters. They were not real people. But the system caught that before a single registration went on the voter rolls, and that system is protected. Now, Michigan has pretty robust systems in place. Can they be better? Yes. But I do think both things can be true at the same time. We've got to get better, and also we can trust our system. We just have to continually invest in improving the process.
0: Let's get one more call before we're done with the segment. Let's not say that we did. So, indeed, the early voting coming up on Saturday.
1: Yeah.
0: That runs through the following Sunday.
1: That's correct.
0: And in Ottawa County, it is at the, for the most part, the local town hall, township halls, city halls, and the like. There is no central center as it was
1: two years ago. Yep, exactly. So it's in your neighborhood. You can find all the information you need at miottawa.org/voteearly. That'll tell you where you would go, depending on what jurisdiction you live in, as well as the location and the times that, that they're open. But we're excited about it. Early voting is going to kick off Saturday morning for us. I'm going to be in the office. We're going to be answering phones and supporting our local clerks and making sure that they have everything they need. But I think it's going to be successful. And again, we're just poised for maximum turnout to be able to offer people convenient locations. And miottawa.org/voteearly.
0: The other thing is, unlike in Allegan County, where there is, I think, two instances where communities are working together on, this, I don't know if there's any in Ottawa.
1: We do have. Park and Holland Township is probably the one that affects most of our listeners here, and that's actually at the New Holland Township Rec Center. So if you live in Park Township or Holland Township, that's where you vote. And then also on the north side of the lake shore, Spring Lake, Ferrisburg, Grand Haven City, Grand Haven Township, and Robinson Township, all of those guys are together. And then Allendale, Hudsonville, and Blendon Townships are also doing it together. So there are some of those combinations, a little more centrally located in people's neighborhoods, but we have those.
0: And if you need more information, myottawa.org, go to elections in the departments, and you'll be able to get more information about Ottawa County's election situation. We miss you next month on scheduling, or do we get you next month?
1: I don't know. I got to check my calendar.
0: Same here. But if we get you next month,
1: great.
0: If not, we'll talk to you in September. Roebuck, thank you.
1: Thanks, Gary. Appreciate it.
0: That is Justin Roebuck, the Ottawa County clerk on WHTC's Talk of the Town.
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11: NBC News Radio, I'm Michael Kastner. President Trump will attend a dignified transfer today of four U.S. soldiers killed in Iranian attacks over the weekend. The solemn ceremony was originally set for Tuesday before it was postponed. The four U.S. service members will return in flag-draped caskets at Dover Air Force Base in Delaware. 19-year-old Isabella Gonzalez, 25-year-old Tyler Freehan, and 28-year-old Angel Rampersand were killed when an Iranian missile hit their sleeping barracks in Jordan on Friday. 30-year-old Michael Emmanuel Swinton died on Sunday while attempting to disarm a downed Iranian drone in Iraq. Tropical storm Bertha is moving steadily toward Louisiana. Bertha is currently about 45 miles east-northeast of the mouth of the Mississippi River and headed toward Louisiana's bayou country with sustained winds of over 50 miles per hour. This man says Grand Isle has been bracing for Bertha as it continues to rebuild after Hurricane Ida several years ago.
12: It takes you 5 years to get money from the federal government after a disaster hits you, and you just keep on pounding and you still work hard.
11: Tropical storm warning is in effect from the coast of Alabama to Morgan City, Louisiana, and a tropical storm watch has been extended to eastern Texas. Severe weather is slamming several parts of the country this week. More from Tammy Trujillo.
13: NBC News' Aaron McLaughlin reports that possible tornadoes formed in the New York City area on Tuesday.
14: The storm rolling through Manhattan with multiple tornado warnings west of the Big Apple and at least two reports of twisters in Morris County, New Jersey.
13: Tornado and flood watches were issued for more than 30 million people, stretching from New York City through Philadelphia and down into parts of the Mid-Atlantic. Powerful storms inflicted flooding, rain, and damage across multiple metro areas.
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11: The federal government is withholding almost $1 billion in Medicaid for California over concerns about fraud. Tammy Trujillo reports.
13: Health and Human Services Secretary Robert F. Kennedy Jr. made the announcement Tuesday.
16: We have a duty to stop the payments, demand answers, and then follow the evidence wherever it leads.
13: The Trump administration says California has seen a huge spike in billing for in-home services, up 24% compared to a 12% jump across the rest of the country. Governor Newsom posted on social media the spike isn't about fraud. It's about keeping seniors and people with disabilities out of nursing homes. He calls the fraud claim a political stunt. Minnesota's also seeing money withheld because of fraud claims to the tune of over $200 million. I'm Tammy Trujillo.
11: New York City Mayor Zoran Mamdani Tuesday night walked back his pledge and his campaign promise to arrest Israeli Prime Minister Benjamin Netanyahu on an international criminal court warrant. More from Andrew Wickman.
17: In a video posted to the mayor's official X account, Mamdani listed a minute's worth of allegations against Netanyahu and said he explored all the city's options for detaining him.
18: It's clear that we do not have the independent legal authority to enforce this warrant.
17: Mamdani then added a challenge.
18: The federal government, however, does. And I call on them to join the ICC and execute this warrant.
17: Netanyahu is expected to attend the UN General Assembly in September, prompting this from the mayor.
18: Benjamin Netanyahu is not welcome in New York City, nor is any other war criminal at large.
17: He didn't explain what that meant in relation to Netanyahu.
11: A new study suggests an existing antidepressant medication may help people suffering from long COVID symptoms. Researchers from McMaster University and teams in Canada and Brazil found it reduced fatigue and improved quality of life among nearly 400 adults with long COVID. Michael Kastner, NBC News Radio.
0: With a news update on WHTC Holland's Cool FM, I'm Gary Stevens. Kalamazoo County Sheriff Rick Fuller is thanking those who came to the aid of a wounded deputy last week and subsequently helped apprehend the suspect.
19: He says Deputy Caleb Mortimer is facing a serious recovery for a bullet wound to one of his legs.
20: This is a significant injury that the deputy has suffered. But after surgery and the initial care, that person's been released to go home to continue their care.
19: 28-year-old suspect Jalen Lipsey is a former felon. He's being held on $1 million bond and is charged with 14 crimes, including assault with intent to murder, carjacking, and various other assault and weapons charges. I'm Michael Arning.
0: The fiscal 2027 general fund state budget has been signed by Governor Whitmer without ceremony. She is avoiding questions about an upcoming budget analysis from the Citizens Research Council of Michigan, which claims the spending plan is between $600 to $900 million less than what is needed. Whitmer said in Grand Rapids that the budget is balanced, she's proud of it, and had to make a lot of hard decisions. Governor Whitmer also says there is still time for lawmakers to again pass 9 bills that were approved in the 2023-24 term, but she vetoed when they finally arrived at her desk earlier this month, claiming House Republicans played games with the bills, preventing them from advancing to her for her signatures until the courts had ordered them to do so. GOP leaders counted that the bills were deliberately held up at the time by outgoing Democratic House Speaker Joe Tate in order to have the legislation be seen as coming from the new lower chamber. Changes to Michigan's unemployment law are now in effect. Beginning this week, those receiving unemployment benefits must report at least 3 work search activities weekly. Previously, those receiving benefits only had to provide 1 work search activities each week. Work search activities include things such as applying for jobs and or attending job fairs. A joint U.S.-Canadian ceremony planned for Friday to celebrate the opening of the Gordie Howe International Bridge connecting Detroit and Windsor has been canceled by Ottawa. The move follows President Trump announcing a 50% tariff on most goods imported from Canada due to what he calls an unfair discrimination against American alcohol and dairy products and automobiles. Canada will hold its own ceremony on Friday. The span is still expected to open for traffic on Monday. President Trump will hold a rally in Oakland County on Monday as early in-person voting in Michigan gets underway on Saturday for the August 4th primary election. Mr. Trump has endorsed Congressman John James in the Republican primary for governor as he faces businessman Perry Johnson. The president won Michigan in 2016 and 2024, but lost in 2020 to Joe Biden. The location of this rally not been disclosed. The Detroit Tigers take on the Cubs in Chicago tonight. Coverage begins at 7:40 p.m. on WHTC, Holland's Cool FM. 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
0: Here's the latest forecast from WHTC.com. Sunny day today, 74. Clear tonight, 55. Sunny tomorrow, 78. Mostly sunny on Friday, 81. Currently in Zealand, it is 67. And in Holland, it is 64. Get the forecast sent to you weekdays by texting the word storm to 80373.
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1: Can you tell it's sunny in the Holland area today? Welcome to Talk at the Top of this Wednesday, July 22nd. If you've been with us since we took air at 9 o'clock, welcome back. If you just joined us, welcome aboard. We talked a little bit about the coal industry trying to fight back from efforts to try to retire all the coal-fired power plants, including the Campbell plant up in Port Sheldon. And we also had a lively discussion with Ottawa County Clerk Justin Roebuck talking about the upcoming August 4th primary election and early voting, split ballots. No, you can't do that on the partisan side in this particular election. But you don't have to worry about having to sift your mail and sift your messages on your texts because of how you voted in this particular election, unlike the presidential primary in a couple of years. Yeah, this one, nobody will know unless you want to blab how you voted. That interview, the conversation we had with Justin is available now as a podcast. 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Brian Spencer has What's New around Holland coming up in about 10 minutes or so. And then we'll be joined by Phil Terrence, the former Holland mayor, who's looking to secure the Republican nomination in the U.S. House 4th District primary on the 4th of August. He is challenging eight-term incumbent Bill Heisinger. And about an hour from now, following Michael Kasner's 11 a.m. news, it will be Lindsay Lawrence's Evergreen Commons Report. Tomorrow on WHTC's Talk at the Town, Ken Koch of the Zealand Historical Society should be joining us to get an monthly update of what's going on at the Decker Heist Museum and the Vintage, new Groningen Schoolhouse. And we'll also get an update from a representative of the Ottawa County Board of Commissioners. On Friday, Ottawa County Sheriff Eric DeBoer, Mark DeWitt with Evergreen Commons, slated to join us. All right, what do we have here? Today's National Day is all about you and improving your sleep.
2: Today is National Hammock Day, used by over 4 million people in the U.S., and they're not just for campers. Sleep researchers at Healthline say the gentle rocking motion of a hammock puts you into a deeper sleep faster. Babies figure that out early on, and we can learn. Hammocks are coveted by pirates, beachcombers, even astronauts, and you can join in for about a $50 investment. Of course, you do need to supply the trees for hanging. I'm Bree Tennis.
1: Yeah, you don't want to hang up the hammock in inside the house. And you got to have a nice, comfortable setting. Nice breeze. Not a heavy breeze, but just enough to might have you get a little siesta in. That's one thing we don't have. Would be nice. Now, I need to repeat a story here. I don't like to repeat some of our I can't make this stuff up stories. But I need to do this because I didn't have time to get it all in. I missed the punchline. So, here we go. We mentioned yesterday, charges have been filed against two guests at the Cedar Point Amusement Park in Sandusky, Ohio, who police say refused to exit a ride last week. According to a report, these two from Philadelphia were on the Sky Ride last Wednesday evening and would not get off when the ride came to an end. The incident brought the ride to a stop. It stranded other guests above the midway, and the charges include disorderly conduct. Here's the punchline. The riders were aged 66 and 72. I don't have time to cue up the "I'm not a juvenile delinquent" drop. Would be appropriate for that. Here's something that, well, our friend, We have great city managers around here. Really do. Keith Van Beeken, Holland. Tim Klunder in Zeeland. Our best to him as he fights his cancer battle. Even Ryan Cummins over in Saugatuck. I know some of you might. But he's done a good job over there. We got good managers in our area. Well, not everybody is so fortunate. Elaine Forbes became the city manager in Sausalito, California on July 1st. 17 days later, she gets busted. And as of yesterday, she was still behind bars on a $50,000 bond. Why? Well, she was on a yacht that she was not supposed to be on. A statement issued on behalf of the manager and the family says she was experiencing a mental health crisis. All right, let me backtrack for a minute. No, it wasn't 17 days later. It was 10 days later. It was on September 11th. I mean, July 11th when she got busted. Last Thursday, the Sausalito City Council held a special meeting discussing Forbes' performance in private. And then this past Sunday, the city released a statement saying in part that it approved a leave of absence for Elaine Forbes. And we'll discuss, and was supposed to discuss next steps last night. She had been the director of the San Francisco Port from 2016 to 2025. And then she got hired as the city manager in Sausalito. Suspicion of burglary. 11 days on the job. I can't make this stuff up. What else do we have here? A dissatisfied customer is accused of robbing the legacy of Dave Thomas in Dover, Delaware. Authorities say that the woman and a child bought food at Wendy's, but then asked for a refund. When a worker told the suspect that she would need to be, that the matter would have to be handled by a manager, the suspect reportedly became agitated, went behind the counter, took $15 out of the register. Then punched an employee who tried to stop her. She and the juvenile then threatened to shoot workers before they fled. The perpetrator was arrested. When she apparently returned to retrieve an AirPod she had left behind. I can't make this stuff up. No word on whether or not the kid's going to be facing juvenile charges or in receivership, but. And you want to be in customer relations. Yeah. Brian Spencer has what's new around Holland next on WHTC, Holland's Cool FM.
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8: 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Ales for Tales will be tomorrow at 6 at the Holland Charter Township Community Center. Experience the electrifying Pulitzer Prize-winning musical Next to Normal, a powerful and deeply human story about a family navigating love, loss, and the complexities of mental health. Next to Normal will be performed by the Hope Repertory Theater, kicking off tomorrow and running through the weekend, with shows also Tuesday the 28th and Friday the 31st. Tickets start at $50 for adults, $40 for seniors and Hope faculty, and $25 for students. Next to Normal will be performed at the DeWitt Main Theater on East 12th Street in downtown Holland. When we come back, we will have notes from the area funeral homes as What's New Around Holland continues. But first, a word from our sponsor. Promotional consideration paid for by the following.
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8: 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Wanda M. Vanderkamp, age 86 of Hamilton, passed on Tuesday, July 21st. A time of visitation will be from 1 to 2, with a memorial service to follow tomorrow, Thursday, July 23rd, at Dunningville Reformed Church on Lincoln Road in Hamilton. Burial took place in Riverside Cemetery. A luncheon and time of fellowship will be held at 3:30 at Wanda's daughter's house in Hamilton. And Nancy Jo Emmerich, age 73 of Holland, passed away on July 18th. A memorial visitation is planned for this Friday, July 24th, at Lakeshore Memorial Services, beginning at 1 and lasting until 3. 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

0: Iranian attacks over the weekend. Michael Kastner has more with an NBC News brief. And then we'll be joined by U.S. House hopeful Phil Tanis, the former Holland mayor. He'll talk about some of the things in his platform. And you have a chance to ask him questions at 616-395-1450. 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
4: NBC News Radio, I'm Michael Kastner. President Trump will attend a dignified transfer today for four U.S. soldiers killed in Iranian attacks over the weekend. The solemn ceremony was originally set for Tuesday before it was postponed. The four U.S. service members will return in flag-draped caskets at Dover Air Force Base in Delaware. The House has passed a short-term bill that would put off government funding debate until after the midterms. A continuing resolution was passed Tuesday that would keep the government funded past November. And a bystander injured in a shootout near the White House over the Memorial Day weekend is pursuing legal action against the U.S. Secret Service. More from Mark Mayfield.
5: An initial statement from a Secret Service spokesperson revealed that an individual began shooting near the White House, which prompted agents to return fire. 25-year-old Benjamin Del Real Jr. was hit during the exchange. Attorneys for Real said they would file an administrative claim under the Federal Tort Claims Act.
4: Michael Kastner, NBC News Radio.
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0: Welcome back to Talk of the Town for this Wednesday, July 22nd. On Saturday, early voting begins. Absentee ballots have been in the hands of those who had requested it via the mail over the last couple of weeks, and the actual voting date is August the 4th, primary election day in Michigan, and voters will be asked to make decisions in partisan elections for statewide office of governor, as well as the statewide U.S. Senate, and for all of the U.S. House seats in the various districts, including District 4. And there is a contested Republican primary between eight-term Republican incumbent Bill Heisinger and challenger Phil Tanis. The former Holland mayor is on the other side of our table this morning. Phil, good morning and welcome back, sir.
7: Good morning. It's great to be here.
0: If you have a question for the candidate, and we'll be talking about some of his stances on the issues, and if you have a question about some of those stances, This is a good time to ask them. 616.

0: 866-395-1450. Before we talk about some of the issues, how goes the campaigning?
1: I think it's going pretty well. I've been enjoying driving across the district, despite some higher gas prices, and meeting people everywhere from Battle Creek to St. Joe up into the Georgetown Jenison area. And it's, just had some really wonderful discussions with folks.
0: What are you learning as you are meeting with the people?
1: Well, I'm learning that people are ready to return to a more civil means of politics and decision making. They're looking for leadership that will embody their principles and be, I don't want to say polite, but be more gracious and respectful of everyone involved.
0: What about going into areas that you are not a familiar name in the Holland area, of course, former mayor, and you have some name recognition in the Holland Zeeland area, but elsewhere, people say, Phil who?
1: Yes, that is true. So I say Phil Snowmelt, and people thankfully know the Snowmelt system and get the fact that, so I did something decent as mayor and can hopefully do something decent as a congressman.
0: I'm talking about maybe some of the areas away from here, as you mentioned, Battle Creek and Kalamazoo, where there is pretty much a case of, you know, our representative is from Holland, and we don't feel like we have a say in what's going on in Washington because we don't have anybody local.
1: Well, that's a challenge for anyone, you know, or any congressman, especially those representing districts that are fairly large. I mean, it's an hour and a half drive down to Battle Creek. And all I can say is that if elected, I'll be scheduling town hall meetings throughout the district, including down there on a regular basis, and connecting with local elected officials so that I can get to know those communities better and represent them well.
0: What about concerns if you do hold town hall meetings on a regular basis that instead of talking to the people, you'll be facing perhaps people who are upset and are not constituents of the 4th District, basically in to make a name for themselves, cause disruptions, and disrupt the entire situation? Then that, to a certain extent, that's been one of the reasons why we have not seen town halls from the incumbent.
1: Well, I think that's a risk that you've got to take. One way to mitigate that is to ask people to identify themselves and where they're from before they speak. If there's just disruptions, you know, we'll handle that. These people, anyone who wants to speak to make a name, they're bringing their own grievances to the floor, and they should be heard. If they're more disruptive to that disallows other people to be heard, then, you know, you've just got to talk them down or find other ways to allow the constituents to speak to you face-to-face.
0: Are you, I don't want to say the term concerned, but what would it be if Phil Tanis does upend Bill Heisinger on August the 4th and is the Republican nominee? Would you feel that you would be getting support from the Republican Party in general if you are the nominee?
1: Well, I would certainly hope so. I've talked to all sorts of people throughout the district, many of whom are Republicans, a good number of who are also disaffected Republicans, who are looking for a candidate such as myself. And once, you know, if I do get the nomination on August 4, one of my first items of business will be to connect with all the leadership of the county Republican committees throughout the district to talk about how we're going to move forward to for victory in November.
0: A five-letter word that is the to me, it's the elephant in the room, and that is T-R-U-M-P. If you're not in the Trump camp, you're probably not going to get elected as a Republican in this particular day and age. Can you, A, get the nomination, and B, win in November without the support of the White House?
1: Well, I think that's something I'm testing. I think I've made it clear that I will represent this district first. I will put country over party and principle over party. And so there are going to be times when the president's policies do not help this district, and I won't be supportive of them. And I think that's what you have to do as a representative, regardless of which party. You swear an oath to the Constitution, and you're here to serve your constituents. And there are going to be times when you disagree with the policies that the White House is proposing, and you have to speak up in that sense. I hope that doesn't, you know, disqualify in any way people from voting for me just because I'm not going to back the president 100% of the time.
0: The reason why I bring it up, and I think you are well aware of it, is that those who have either stood up to the president or do not toe the president's line either have been forced into retirement, i.e. Fred Upton, or have been defeated by Trump-supported candidates in primaries.
1: Yeah, I mean, we've seen it happening. So I guess I'm the next test case to see whether there are people who want to look beyond where we are now as a country and as a party and try to start discussing what will happen in a post-Trump America. He's got 2.5 years left. Technically, will be a lame duck come January. And the Republican Party has to decide what it wants to be going forward. And I'm offering a vision of that that also looks backward to a degree, building on those political leaders who I hold in high regard, and a return to civility and cooperation and working for the entire country, not just for a small part of it.
0: I'm going to pose this question to you, Phil Tanis. It is one that I have posed to both the county clerks in our area, Bob Janetsky in Allegan County and Justin Roebuck in Ottawa County. What will it take to reestablish voter confidence in our elections?
1: I think it's going to have to be those folks and all of us candidates just simply repeating that our elections are safe and secure. I have full confidence in Michigan election workers. From the local precinct workers all the way up through to the state, we have a solid foundation and security system here. I mean, my daughter, who's 16, just went to the Secretary of State to apply for her driver's permit. They call it something different now, but her first driver's license. And in so doing, she had to bring, I think, 4 different forms of identification and to establish who she was and where she lived. The first thing we got back wasn't her license in the mail. It was her pre-registration to vote, so that when she turns 18, she'll be a voter. And it starts right there for verification of identity, citizenship, and everything. And then once you're in the system, and it's a safe and secure system. We've got great people not only on the county levels, but I know on the city and township levels. These clerks work their hardest to make sure that our elections are safe and secure.
0: We know about the local aspect of the elections and how, you know, and I mentioned this to both Janetsky and to Roebuck about the fact that we have 2 very solid clerks that run clean ships, and we know that in this area we're not going to see issues. Maybe it's not the same nationwide, but to me, this is a public perception problem as much as it is actual system problem.
1: Yeah, it's absolutely a public perception problem. My dad was a statistician, so I like to look at these numbers and things. And all the numbers I've seen, including those that have been released by the Heritage Foundation in the past, show that voter fraud or attempted voter fraud is 0.0004% of all votes cast. Certainly nothing that can sway an election, nothing that can get anyone elected who shouldn't be, who didn't win the election. And I would just call on all elected, all candidates and elected officials to just continue to say that our election system is safe and secure.
0: Is that part of the reason why you are against the Federal SAVE Act?
1: That is. I think the SAVE Act is built on a misperception that we don't have security for our election systems and so you build it on, I'll just say it, you build it on a lie. You can't then have a law that's built on something that isn't true. You know, and And in addition to that, as a Republican, the last thing I want is the federal government trying to take more control. The states are constitutionally bound to take care of elections for any and all offices, including the president. That's why we have the Electoral College. And we have to trust the states, work with the states to make sure that they have the resources for safe and secure elections, which I believe they do, and leave it at that.
0: Should the federal government be involved if there is a situation where we do have a rogue state, where perhaps there is election issues within that particular state?
1: Well, I think there's law enforcement possibilities on all sorts of different levels. There's state police, and there's also the FBI, and there are already enough election laws. We've seen some prosecuted here in Michigan. We've seen some others prosecuted successfully in other parts of the country. So when people do try to break the law, they're caught, they're brought to justice, and they're sentenced appropriately.
0: If you have a question for U.S. House hopeful Phil Tanis, running as a Republican, 616-395-1450. The U.S. House has passed a short-term bill that would put off debate over government funding until after the November 3rd general election. A continuing resolution was passed yesterday that would keep the government funded until early December. House Speaker Mike Johnson says there are no poison pills in the resolution. It's just an extension of current funding levels. The bill comes days before lawmakers are set to leave Washington for the August recess. Government funding is set to run out on September 30th. It ties in to certainly a plank in your particular platform, Phil Tanis, a saying that it's time to cut deficit spending.
1: Yeah, and I mean, it's time to get... to get Washington actually working properly, and the budget's one of my main concerns. We continue seeing these continuing resolutions. We see bits and pieces of funding requests coming throughout the year. I remember a time when the presentation of the budget from the administration, from the White House, was a singular event, and then Congress took it on and worked through it so that they would pass a budget that was good for the whole year. And the pressure was getting it passed before the fiscal year starts, which is September 1st. And now we continue having these, continuing resolutions, this piecemeal approach. So to get a grasp on exactly what's being spent is next to impossible. And all this continues to do is balloon the budget or balloon the deficit more and more.
0: Now let me go a little bit towards foreign affairs, which obviously is something that the executive branch spearheads, but Congress has a say-so as well. There are concerns, it's been brought up in perhaps other districts, about U.S. support for Israel and those who are running to continue that support for Israel is on one side, and we're seeing others running saying there should be more support for Palestine and less support for Israel. Maybe not of a big of a factor in this particular district as it is, say, in some other ones with a more of an Arab presence. But certainly that might be thrown up at you during the campaign.
1: Well, I'm someone who wants to support democracy throughout the world. Israel is, to a certain extent, a democratic state, and we should support them and their right to exist. But we also have to respect the Palestinians living both within the state of Israel and in these special areas of that are still contested. Those Palestinians' rights need to be respected. We should be supporting a Palestinian government that can function through an election and provide the services needed for those folks. This actually hits fairly close to home for me. My brother-in-law is Palestinian. He's a Palestinian Christian. His family is still in Beit Sahur, right near Bethlehem. They have a Presbyterian church there. The father and two of the sons, including my brother-in-law, are ordained ministers. And they are under severe pressure from Israeli settlers to pack up and leave. And we've seen over the last couple of decades more Christian Palestinians leave than any other type of person from Palestine. And it's just, it pains me that here we are with U.S. policies de facto supporting the departure of Christians from the very land where Christ walked. And I think while we can support Israel, we also, with that support, have to say, you've got to just stop doing these things. You've got to stop promoting settlers moving into Palestinian lands. You've got to respect the Palestinians, respect their right to water, stop tearing up the olive trees, and actually work towards having a functioning Palestinian state that can work in cooperation with the Israeli state.
0: All right. Other things that coming up in the foreign affairs situation, certainly the situation involving the Middle East that is going on right now with Iran and the efforts to try to blunt them as a nuclear power, which has been the stated goal of the administration in its current actions with Israel against Iran. How far should Congress go to step in on the matter, and how much should Congress say, hey, the executive has to handle this?
1: Well, it's Congress's constitutional responsibility to declare war, and they must step in this instance. This on-again, off-again, mostly on-again fighting, another proposal that they need billions of more dollars for this, the unintended consequences of gas prices spiking. I was just driving today, and I see they're up to $4.39 a gallon. The impact it's made on our farmers with rises to fertilizer, all of these things have to be taken into consideration, as well as the reasons behind even going to war. I have not seen a clear, comprehensive goal for this war. It keeps shifting, and I have grave concerns with it. I'm also on the board of a Al-Amana Center, which is an interfaith peace and reconciliation center based in Oman. Oman remains steadfastly neutral in this. They've tried to broker agreements between the U.S. and Iran, and they are feeling the impact of this as well. Ironically, economically, they're booming because they don't have to go through the strait with their oil. But Al-Amana Center and the Omani people are suffering. Again, unintended consequences because of a war raging there that is as yet unauthorized. And I think we need to have a proper discussion and debate. The administration has to say what their goals for this war are, and Congress has to decide whether those goals are worth continuing to fight for.
0: Let me wrap up our conversation with Phil Tanis and ask, if you do secure the nomination and you do win in November and be the new U.S. representative for the 4th District, what areas will be, I don't want to say expertise, but will be ones that we would see Phil Tanis be involved with certain committees? Bill Heising is part of financial services. That's been his strength. He has had some past experience in terms of being in foreign affairs. He's working with the Pete Hoekstra office when Pete was the intelligence committee chairman. What about Phil Tanis? What areas would you say, you know, if it is Speaker Mike Johnson, would say, hey, I'd like to work in these committees?
1: Well, I'd certainly be interested in working in some of the budgetary committees to help rein in our deficit spending. I would be interested in some of the foreign affairs. I've lived overseas for several stints and have connections around the world from my experience with the World Communion of Reformed Churches, so I understand these different cultures and nations pretty well. I'd like to be involved in areas that would be impactful to this district as well. I think energy is a critical issue. I think that the U.S. has to double down on green and renewable energy. We can I was reading a report just last week. We could build a windmill farm in the middle of Lake Michigan, out where nobody sees it, that's big enough to power 300% of Michigan's electrical needs. And to not even be considering that, to not be working with the states to try and promote something like this, to get this up and running, just makes no sense to me as we continue to see soaring energy prices.
0: If you'd like more information about not only the candidate, Phil Tanis, but some of the things he does represent. The website is tanisforcongress.com. Tanis, the number four, congress.com. Tanisforcongress.com. Phil Tanis, wish you well on the August 4th primary election, and look forward to chatting with you again soon. Thank you, sir.
1: It's been a pleasure being here. Thanks very much.
0: And the weather outlook from WHTC.com. Sunny today, 74. Clear tonight, 55. Sunny tomorrow, 78. Mostly sunny on Friday, 81. Currently in Zeeland, it is 69. And in Holland, it is 64. 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
0: Welcome back to Talk of the Town for this Wednesday, July 22nd. Winding things down for this Wednesday morning, NBC has reported on this story. And I'll preface it by saying, when there has been the debate about the greatest of all time, the GOAT, and many different things, all depends on perception, how old you are, and whether you've seen some of the greats of the past in person. In football, you kind of wonder, you know, who's the best running back of all time? Barry? Yeah. But I had a chance to see Gale Sayers on TV when he was in his prime before 1968 when he ripped up his knee against the 49ers. Sayers was pretty good, too. Gordy? Or Gretzky? Ovechkin in hockey, baseball. Yeah. I only saw Willie Mays in his old age. But some say he was the best player to ever play. No, I didn't see Babe. Basketball? Yeah. Some might say Jordan. Others might say LeBron. I will put my money on Will Chamberlain. A jacket, a Lakers jacket, a teenager found at a Portland Goodwill store in Oregon earlier this year has netted its owner much more than $3 he paid for it. Quinn Brown saw the jacket in a bin of clothes, thought it might be worth something. Well, a little research convinced Brown it was a warm-up jacket worn by Wilt the Stilt, the Big Dipper, in the 72-73 season. The famous auction house Sotheby agreed, put it up for auction. It sold for more than $89,000. Yeah, I know he got a lot of stick about 20,000 women he slept with, but you know what? He was the best basketball player I ever saw.
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0: We want to thank Ottawa County Clerk Justin Roebuck and candidate Phil Tanis for joining us today on Talk of the Town. 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Thanks to Brian Spencer, What's New Around Holland. Thanks to all of you for listening and being a part of our program today. Tomorrow on WHTC's Talk of the Town, we will be joined by Ken Kolk of the Zealand Historical Society, and we'll also have a member of the Ottawa County Board, and that will be former board chairman, current commissioner, John Teekles. For Brian Spencer, I'm Gary Stevens. Thanks for listening to Talk of the Town. Have a good day. Let's do this again tomorrow.
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1: NBC News Radio, I'm Michael Kastner. President Trump will attend a dignified transfer today of four U.S. soldiers killed in Iranian attacks over the weekend. He spoke to reporters prior to the ceremony.
2: One of the hardest things to do. For me, it's one of the hardest things to do as a president. But it has to be done.
1: The four U.S. service members will return in flag-draped caskets at Dover Air Force Base in Delaware. 19-year-old Isabella Gonzalez, 25-year-old Tyler Freehan, and 28-year-old Angel Rampersad were killed when an Iranian missile hit their sleeping barracks in Jordan on Friday. 30-year-old Michael Emmanuel Swinton died on Sunday while attempting to disarm a downed Iranian drone in Iraq. President Trump is issuing a new warning to Iran in a post on Truth Social Wednesday. Trump wrote that if Iran shoots a ship in the Strait of Hormuz, the U.S. will respond by bombing one bridge or power plant. Tropical Storm Bertha is moving steadily toward Louisiana. George Solis has more from New Orleans this morning.
3: The winds starting to pick up, and of course we expect them to only intensify as Tropical Storm Bertha approaches. Tropical storm warnings already into effect right now. Still the worst of Bertha expected to stay along the Gulf there, but still threat to coastal communities could not be ignored.
1: Bertha is currently about 45 miles east-northeast of the mouth of the Mississippi River and headed toward Louisiana's bayou country with sustained winds of over 50 miles an hour. A private autopsy conducted on behalf of the family of 18-year-old Nolan Wells says his cause of death is still undetermined. Speaking at the NAACP National Convention in Chicago, civil rights attorney Ben Crump said the manner of Wells' death is still pending investigation. On Wall Street, the S&P 500 has little changed as oil prices jump. Michael Kastner, NBC News Radio.
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0: Hi, it's Dan Evans. Coming up on Thursday's WHTC Morning News, we'll talk to the American Red Cross West Michigan chapter, Hearing Voices with Scott Watson, Congressman Bill Heisinger, Discover Holland from the Holland Area Convention and Visitors Bureau, and more. 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
1: NBC News Radio, I'm Michael Kastner. President Trump is set to attend a dignified transfer soon of four U.S. soldiers killed in Iranian attacks over the weekend. The four U.S. service members will return in flag-draped caskets at Dover Air Force Base in Delaware. The president is issuing a new warning to Iran, writing on Truth Social that if Iran shoots a ship in the Strait of Hormuz, the U.S. will respond by bombing one bridge or power plant. NBC's Garrett Hake reports it comes as the U.S. launched strikes on Iran for an 11th straight day.
2: American forces pounding targets in Iran again overnight as the conflict appears to be swinging back towards full-scale war. The president now saying U.S. strikes against the Iranian regime he has repeatedly declared defeated are far from over.
1: But the president warns that those next to or in the capital city of Tehran could be targeted. Michael Kastner, NBC News Radio.
3: With a news update on WHTC Holland's Cool FM, I'm Gary Stevens. Summer is a time for fun, and what's more fun for many people in this season than an ice cream social? On Sunday, the Holland Museum will open up its Capon House off of West 9th Street for an old-fashioned ice cream social. The longtime residents of the Capon family will be free for the public to visit and celebrate this nation's 250th birthday, according to the museum's executive director, Michelle Stepien.
4: You can enjoy old-fashioned lawn games. We will have members of the classic car group here in town with their cars. There'll be crafts and activities and music from an old-time barbershop quartet. And, of course, the ice cream we are so thrilled is being provided by Hudsonville.
3: 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And an online link for more information on this and other We the People America 250-related exhibits and activities from the Holland Museum is in the story at WHTC.com.
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6: Here's the updated forecast from WHTC.com. Sunshine mixed with clouds at times this afternoon, with daytime highs approaching 74. Lows level off around 55. Tonight, clear skies. I'm meteorologist Jennifer Wojcicki. Currently 70.
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1: NBC News Radio. I'm Chris Caraccio. President Trump is attending a dignified transfer for four U.S. soldiers killed in Iranian attacks over the weekend. The four U.S. service members will be returned in flag-draped caskets at Dover Air Force Base in Delaware. 19-year-old Isabella Gonzalez, 25-year-old Tyler Freehan, and 28-year-old Angel Rampersad were killed when an Iranian missile hit their sleeping barracks in Jordan on Friday. 30-year-old Michael Emmanuel Swinton died Sunday while attempting to disarm a downed Iranian drone in Iraq. President Trump is issuing a new warning to Iran, writing on Truth Social that if Iran shoots a ship in the Strait of Hormuz, the U.S. will respond by bombing one bridge or power plant. NBC's Garrett Hake reports it comes as the U.S. launched strikes on Iran for an 11th straight day.
2: American forces pounding targets in Iran again overnight as the conflict appears to be swinging back towards full-scale war. The president now saying U.S. strikes against the Iranian regime he has repeatedly declared defeated are far from over.
1: The latest strikes targeted military operations centers, aircraft hangars, and drone storage facilities. Tropical Storm Bertha is moving towards the Louisiana coast. Bertha is currently about 55 miles north-northeast of the mouth of the Mississippi River and headed toward Louisiana's Bayou Country with sustained winds of over 50 miles an hour. A tropical storm warning is in effect from the Florida Panhandle to Morgan City, Louisiana, and the Tropical Storm Watch has been extended to eastern Texas. A private autopsy conducted on behalf of the family of 18-year-old Nolan Wells has been released and says his cause of death is still undetermined. Speaking at the NAACP National Convention in Chicago, civil rights attorney Ben Crump said the manner of Wells' death is still pending investigation. Wells was found dead in the water on July 6th, just off of Horn Island, Mississippi, where he was on a boating trip with friends for the 4th of July weekend. I'm Chris Caraccio, NBC News Radio.
3: This is the WHTC Midday Report on Holland's Cool FM for Wednesday, July 22nd. I'm Gary Stevens. A 54-year-old Grand Haven man suffered serious but not life-threatening injuries after his motorcycle crashed with an SUV south of the Ottawa County seat this morning. According to Ottawa County Sheriff Sergeant John Smoes, the unidentified helmeted biker was southbound on 172nd Avenue shortly after 10 a.m. when his machine collided with the larger vehicle, which was pulling out of Timberview Drive south of Robbins Road. He was taken to a Muskegon area hospital for treatment while the couple in the SUV, an 83-year-old man behind the wheel, along with a 75-year-old wife, were not hurt. The incident remains under investigation. Technology in the classroom is necessary in this day and age, but efforts are being made to temper its use. Paw Paw Public Schools is expanding its Disconnect to Reconnect program, aiming to cut down on unnecessary screen time on school-based Chromebooks while restricting smartphone usage within school hours. Starting this fall, those Chromebooks can only be used during assigned class time and must remain in the classroom. Holland Public Schools has similar technology restrictions in place, and district spokesman Jason Craner understands what the Red Wolves in the Van Buren County seat want to do.
4: The heart of what they're trying to do is get kids to lift their heads up and look at each other and have connection with each other and have connection with teachers. And if we're always with our heads down and that's the only way we're making connections, that's not going to create a healthy student.
3: Classes at Holland Public Schools begin on August 27th. The wildfire smoke from Canada has resulted in over $4 billion in economic losses so far in Michigan.
5: That's the estimate from East Lansing-based Anderson Economic Group. They say New York suffered $5 billion in losses, Wisconsin, $2 billion. The losses are from amusement park closures, cancellations of outdoor events and event spaces, health club closures, public parks being shut down, workers needing medical attention after breathing the smoke, and more. And additional losses are expected. I'm Michael Arning.
3: The shark is going back into the Lake Michigan waters this summer. Ultramarathon swimmer Jim Dreyer will attempt to tow 250 cannonballs, weighing a total of 1,500 pounds, 22 miles into Whitehall. This effort, slated to begin on August 7th and conclude the following day, is a fundraising effort for constructing the U.S. 250th Combat Veterans Memorial there, and his arrival is timed to coincide with the White Lake Area Maritime Festival. The 62-year-old Spring Lake man, who has successfully crossed all five Great Lakes in his career since overcoming a childhood fear of water, explained why the 22 miles is a poignant figure to him.
6: 22 is the number most associated with a number of daily veteran suicides. And so, you know, cannonballs represent the weight of war on the battlefield, but they also represent the weight that many veterans feel when they return to civilian life.
3: Last year, Dry organized a relay group of swimmers who delivered iron ore pellets from the site of the sinking of the freighter Edmund Fitzgerald in Lake Superior to Detroit on the 50th anniversary of that ill-fated voyage. Grand Rapids Police are considering changes to their canine deployment policies following a city review prompted by the death of a resident who was apprehended by a police dog before being fatally shot by an officer. The review made 9 recommendations, including requiring supervisor approval for canine deployments and limiting apprehensions to serious violent or armed suspects. The department already follows strict policies for canine use and is recognized by the Commission on Accreditation for Law Enforcement Agencies. Police Chief Joe Trigg said some recommendations, such as seeking supervisor approval in fast-developing situations, may be challenging to implement. In sports, after clobbering visiting Detroit last night 11-2, the Cubs host the Tigers one more time at Wrigley Field in Chicago this evening, with coverage from Dan Dickerson at 7:45 p.m. on WHTC Holland's Cool FM. After whitewashing the visiting White Sox last night 10-0, the Texas Rangers entertain Chicago one more time at Globe Life Field in Arlington this evening. And after routing visiting West Michigan last night 16-3, the Peoria Chiefs are home to the Whitecaps again at Dozier Park this afternoon. Get the latest news anytime at WHTC.com.
7: With agribusiness news on the WHTC Midday Report, I'm Rusty Halverson. Purdue University's College of Veterinary Medicine is planning its largest class expansion in more than a decade, aiming to increase enrollment by nearly 50%. The program has held steady at about 80 students per class over the past 10 years, but university leaders say the expansion is part of a broader effort to strengthen the college's national standing. Details of the expansion are still being worked out. The move comes as demand for veterinarians continues to grow, especially in food animal medicine and rural communities that serve livestock producers. The National Pork Board has established a new Swine Health Advisory Committee, which held its inaugural meeting this past month in Des Moines. Dr. Patrick Webb, Assistant Chief Veterinarian with the National Pork Board, says the threat of detecting a foreign and emerging animal disease in the U.S. underscores the importance of ensuring that producers have the documentation tools and preparedness plans to prevent, detect, and quickly respond if needed.
8: Focus on a response plan if they do get here. 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And so we'll continue to promote a lot of the programs that we've been working on for years to help do that. Keeping things out, that's working with USDA and with Homeland Security to make sure that they're doing everything they can to protect our borders.
7: That's Dr. Patrick Webb with the National Pork Board. Small farm operators and specially cut flower growers are invited to explore 6 diverse Michigan farms this summer through a coordinated series of on-farm learning experiences presented by the Michigan First Generation Farmer Mentorship Program and the MSU Extension Floriculture Team. 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
7: Mexico's ambassador to the United States says the review of the U.S.-Mexico-Canada agreement should be completed by the end of the year. Ambassador Roberto Lazzari told Bloomberg that the 3 countries need to move quickly to preserve North America's competitive advantage. He says every delay in reaching an agreement costs the region market share and competitiveness. Mexico's pseudo-rabies-related restrictions on U.S. pork offal products has been fully lifted. U.S. Meat Export Federation Vice President of Economic Analysis Aaron Bohr says the temporary restrictions had a significant impact on U.S. pork exporters.
10: Mexico is our number 2 variety meat market second only to China. Every week that went by with these restrictions on U.S. offal exports to Mexico, we were looking at $6 million to $7 million per week in trade that was stopped.
11: She says a backlog of U.S. pork variety meats can now be shipped to Mexico without restrictions.
10: Had actually a kind of a string of good news since the beginning of July, effectively, where Colombia lifted their restrictions. And there are a handful of others, Korea, Chile, where there were some limited offal restrictions, eliminated. A couple other countries with certificate language that should likely also be updated soon, and we can put this whole chapter behind us.
11: Aaron Bohr of the U.S. Meat Export Federation. Farm Country has asked Washington, D.C. for years to address the ag labor crisis, and perhaps that persistence is paying off. Recently, House Ag Committee Chair G.T. Thompson introduced the Securing Agriculture's Workforce Act, a move applauded by several lawmakers, including Washington Congressman Dan Newhouse, who made a similar proposal in many parts of his Farm Workforce Modernization Act.
12: It's really an important step in reforming and making more user-friendly, efficient, and cost-effective the H-2A visa program for agricultural workforce in the United States. So very, very pleased that the chairman has been leading this effort. I've been right there alongside him.
11: Newhouse says the Securing Agriculture's Workforce Act has broad-based support.
12: Farmers, ranchers, representatives from these groups in Washington, D.C., making sure that members of the House and the Senate are aware and understand the urgency of getting this done.
11: For dairy farmers, the bill grants meaningful access to the H-2A program, the main agricultural labor visa, by removing the seasonal requirements and allowing contracts up to 350 days of the year.
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Okay, so you're heartbroken. You sit around moping, crying, crying. 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Well, before you do anything rash,

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1: NBC News Radio. I'm Chris Caraccio. President Trump is in attendance at a dignified transfer today for four U.S. soldiers killed in Iranian attacks over the weekend. The solemn ceremony was originally set for Tuesday before it was postponed. The four U.S. service members will return in flag-draped caskets at Dover Air Force Base in Delaware. 19-year-old Isabella Gonzalez, 25-year-old Tyler Freehan, and 28-year-old Angel Rampersad were killed when an Iranian missile hit their sleeping barracks in Jordan on Friday. 30-year-old Michael Emmanuel Swinton died Sunday while attempting to disarm a downed Iranian drone in Iraq. Tropical storm Bertha is shifting towards Louisiana. Bertha is currently about 45 miles east-northeast of the mouth of the Mississippi River and headed towards Louisiana's bayou country with sustained winds of over 50 miles an hour. A tropical storm warning is in effect from the coast of Alabama to Morgan City, Louisiana. And a tropical storm watch has been extended to eastern Texas. I'm Chris Caraccio, NBC News Radio.
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3: Here's the updated forecast from WHTC.com. Sunshine mixed with clouds at times this afternoon, with daytime highs approaching 74. Lows level off around 55 tonight, clear skies. Lots of sunshine tomorrow, highs level off around 78. I'm meteorologist Paul Trombley. Right now, it's 68 degrees.
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1: 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I'm Chris Caraccio.
2: President Trump is set to highlight his administration's efforts on affordability in Georgia. He'll be speaking at Wheeler High School in Marietta, just outside of Atlanta, to tout the Trump Accounts, his new initiative that provides a one-time $1,000 U.S. Treasury contribution in an investment account to any child born between 2025 and 2028. Mississippi teen Nolan Wells' cause of death is still undetermined. That's according to a private autopsy conducted on behalf of the family of the 18-year-old. Speaking at the NAACP National Convention in Chicago, civil rights attorney Ben Crump said the manner of Wells' death is still pending investigation. Tropical storm Bertha is making its way towards the Louisiana coast. It's currently 55 miles north-northeast of the mouth of the Mississippi River and headed towards Louisiana's bayou country with sustained winds of 50 miles an hour. A tropical storm warning is in effect from the Florida Panhandle to Morgan City, Louisiana. President Trump says if Iran shoots a ship in the Strait of Hormuz, the U.S. will respond by bombing one bridge or power plant. He made the comment in a post on Truth Social today. The president went on to say that those next to or in the capital city of Tehran could be targeted. The U.S. Bureau of Labor Statistics finds more workers age 55 and older are stepping away from the workforce, especially women, Monica Nelson reports.
3: New labor data is showing fewer older women are working or actively looking for work compared to recent years. At the same time, labor force participation among Americans 65 and older has slipped from its 2019 peak as more baby boomers reach retirement age. Economists say the trend could make it harder for employers to fill jobs and replace experienced workers.
2: The Miami Heat social media team has egg on its face after appearing to jump the gun on LeBron James's free agent decision. The team posted a link to a LeBron James introductory press conference for July 27th on its YouTube channel yesterday before taking it down. A spokesman said they were preparing for the possibility that James chooses to return to Miami for a second stint, despite reports from his camp that no decision has been made. I'm Chris Caraccio, NBC News Radio.
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0: 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Thursday on WHTC's Talk of the Town, Ken Koch from the Zeeland Historical Society will be stopping by, and we'll get an update from a member of the Ottawa County Board. 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
1: 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I'm Chris Caraggio.
2: President Trump will be in Georgia later today to highlight his administration's efforts on affordability. The president will be speaking at Wheeler High School in Marietta to tout the Trump Accounts, his new initiative that provides a one-time $1,000 U.S. Treasury contribution in an investment account to any child born between 2025 and 2028. Trump will also appear with Republican candidates for governor and Senate. Earlier today, Trump attended the dignified transfer in Delaware of four U.S. soldiers killed in Iranian attacks over the weekend. Former Venezuelan President Nicolas Maduro and his wife will go on trial next year related to their alleged participation in drug trafficking. The couple appeared in court in New York City today. The trial is set to begin on June 1st. Maduro and Celia Flores face charges of narco-terrorism and drug trafficking. He was removed from power in January and brought to New York. He has proclaimed his innocence and says he is still president of Venezuela. I'm Chris Caraggio, NBC News Radio.
0: With a news update on WHTC Holland's Cool FM, I'm Gary Stevens. Michigan schools are being ranked as among some of the worst school systems in the country. Wallet Hub compared the school systems of all 50 states and the District of Columbia based on metrics such as performance, safety, class size, and instructor credentials. Michigan ranked 33rd in the study. The survey comes as Governor Whitmer yesterday signed a $22.9 billion education budget, which includes efforts to improve student literacy. That's something House Education and Workforce Committee Chairwoman Nancy DeBoer of Holland wanted to see.
3: We managed to pass the bill that helped all the rest of the teachers get trained in how to teach reading with phonetics, which is the effective way. And we kind of wandered from that for a while, and this really shores it up so that all the rest of the teachers will have that training.
0: The top spot in the Wallet Hub report went to Massachusetts, the bottom to New Mexico. Get the latest news anytime at WHTC.com.
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9: Here's the updated forecast from WHTC.com. A blend of clouds and sun this afternoon, with daytime highs approaching 74. Clear skies tonight, lows level off around 55. 78 tomorrow, mainly clear skies. I'm meteorologist Megan Mulford. Right now, 70.
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0: Mitch Ryder of the Detroit Wheels. It's JD. Good afternoon on Holland's Cool FM, WHTC. We've got some great music lined up for you throughout the afternoon. By the way, have you ever wondered what it was that a woman looks for in a man? All right. Now, today they're calling these traits flexes, not traits. We'll talk a little bit more about that, especially since they already released some of the things they found on the guys.
1: NBC News Radio. I'm Chris Caraggio. President Trump will touch on his administration's affordability efforts in Georgia today. He'll be speaking at Wheeler High School in Marietta to tout the Trump Accounts, his new initiative that provides a one-time $1,000 U.S. Treasury contribution in an investment account to any child born between 2025 and 2028. Tropical Storm Bertha is expected to dump 1 to 4 inches of rain along the coast from northern Florida to southern Texas. Bertha is currently about 55 miles north-northeast of the mouth of the Mississippi River and headed toward Louisiana's Bayou Country with sustained winds of over 50 miles an hour. Chief Nim Kidd, who heads the Texas Division of Emergency Management, says the ground is still soaked from last week's storm.
2: We still have water that's moving through South Texas, through some of the lakes.
1: The National Hurricane Center says Bertha will hit the Louisiana coastline today and then weaken as it moves through the week. Their track shows it reaching the upper Texas coast as a depression tomorrow night. Former Venezuelan President Nicolas Maduro and his wife will head to trial next year related to their alleged participation in drug trafficking. The couple appeared in court in New York City today. The trial is set to begin on June 1st. New York City Mayor Zoran Mamdani continues to criticize Israeli Prime Minister Benjamin Netanyahu and call for his arrest when he visits New York in September. He says Netanyahu orchestrated a genocide and is a war criminal. He's calling on the federal government to arrest him on an international criminal court warrant. Mamdani's acknowledged that he cannot have New York authorities arrest him, which was a campaign promise. Civil rights attorney Ben Crump says the manner of 18-year-old Nolan Wells' death is still pending investigation. It comes after a private autopsy conducted on behalf of the family of Wells said his cause of death is still undetermined. The official autopsy from the Mississippi State Medical Examiner's Office is also still pending, and once that's completed, it'll be sent to the local coroner. I'm Chris Caraggio, NBC News Radio.
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7: 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Coming up on Thursday's WHTC Morning News, we'll talk to the American Red Cross West Michigan chapter, Hearing Voices with Scott Watson, Congressman Bill Heisinger, Discover Holland from the Holland Area Convention and Visitors Bureau, and more. 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

You're on Michigan Oldies. This is Holland's Cool FM, WHTC. Thank you so much for cranking me up. It's JD. We're getting you through the afternoon here. Don't forget baseball tonight with your Tigers. I told you, man, I warned you about those Cubbies after they pounded on the Twins there for a couple of games. Looked like they were getting hot at the right time. Just saying. We have got some great ideas for you if you're single and you're trying to find somebody. Now, listen, there are new flexes out there. They're basically traits that a woman looks for in a man. We already released the men's last week. Thoughtfulness and humility are at the top of the list. So basically, just be cool, right?

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She says, hey babe, take a walk on the wild side. Said, hey babe, take a walk on the wild side. And the colored girls go

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New York City is the place where they said, hey, babe.

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0: Yo, Michigan Oldies, it's Holland's Cool FM, WHTC. Did you hear about those volunteer firefighters, 6-7 out in Pennsylvania? They helped carry a 100-pound senior dog out of the forest. Apparently, it got too exhausted to continue its hike, and a volunteer firefighter's secretary, Tiffany Young, was able to get out there and be part of the rescue and get the dog out of there. You don't think about that for a minute. If it's hot, you're going to take a dog that's over 100 pounds, and it's an elderly dog, and you think it's going to make it on that hike? Oof-da. I wonder what kind of verbiage that dog was really thinking about its owner.
1: 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I'm Chris Caraccio.
2: President Trump will touch on his administration's affordability efforts in Georgia today. He'll be speaking at Wheeler High School in Marietta to tout the Trump Accounts, his new initiative that provides a one-time $1,000 U.S. Treasury contribution in an investment account to any child born between 2025 and 2028. Tropical Storm Bertha is expected to dump 1 to 4 inches of rain along the coast from northern Florida to southern Texas. Bertha is currently about 55 miles north-northeast of the mouth of the Mississippi River and headed toward Louisiana's Bayou Country with sustained winds of over 50 miles an hour. The National Hurricane Center says Bertha will hit the Louisiana coastline today and then weaken as it moves through the week. Their track shows it reaching the upper Texas coast as a depression tomorrow night. Former Venezuelan President Nicolas Maduro and his wife will head to trial next year related to their alleged participation in drug trafficking. The couple appeared in court in New York City today. The trial is set to begin on June 1st. I'm Chris Caraccio, NBC News Radio.
3: With a news update on WHTC Holland's Cool FM, I'm Gary Stevens. Convicted murderer Brandon Ortiz Vitae has filed a lawsuit against President Trump and 2024 Trump campaign spokesman Stephen Chung for using Ortiz Vitae's name and likeness in campaign ads.
4: Ortiz Vitae is serving between 37 and 100 years in prison for killing his 25-year-old girlfriend, Ruby Garcia, in March 2024 and dumping her body along US 131 near Leonard Street. He's suing over the campaign ads that vilified undocumented immigrants like he is. He says the ads pushed him to take the plea deal. He's asking for $75.5 billion in punitive damages and naturalization to the U.S. I'm Michael Arning.
3: President Trump will hold a rally in Oakland County on Monday as early in-person voting in Michigan gets underway this Saturday for the August 4th primary election. Mr. Trump has endorsed Congressman John James in the Republican primary for governor as he faces businessman Perry Johnson. Get the latest news anytime at WHTC.com.
5: Here's the updated forecast from WHTC.com. Mainly sunny skies this afternoon with daytime highs approaching 74. Clear skies tonight, lows level off around 55. I'm meteorologist Jennifer Wojcicki. Currently 70.
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0: 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I'm Chris Caraccio.
1: President Trump is in Georgia today to discuss his administration's efforts on affordability. He'll be speaking at Wheeler High School in Marietta to tout the Trump Accounts, his new initiative that provides a one-time $1,000 U.S. Treasury contribution in an investment account to any child born between 2025 and 2028. Trump will also appear with Republican candidates for governor and Senate. Tropical Storm Bertha is approaching the coast of southeastern Louisiana. The storm is about 60 miles east of New Orleans and is packing winds of 45 miles an hour. A tropical storm warning is in effect from the Florida-Alabama border to Morgan City in New Orleans. Bertha is expected to dump 1 to 4 inches of rain along the coast from northern Florida to southern Texas. Forecasters are warning of flooding, storm surge, and rip currents along the coast. A private autopsy done on behalf of the family of 18-year-old Nolan Wells says his cause of death is still unknown. Civil rights attorney Ben Crump spoke at the NAACP National Convention in Chicago and said the manner of Wells' death is still pending investigation. The official autopsy from the Mississippi State Medical Examiner's Office is also still pending, and once that's completed, it'll be sent to the local coroner. The Secret Service is ramping up security for the rescheduled White House Correspondents' Dinner following an assassination attempt at the original event in April. Secret Service Director Sean Curran acknowledged global instability is playing a part in the agency's threat profile.
2: Just generally speaking, we are in a heightened level of a threat environment right now. It's no secret. There are things happening around the globe that are always going to impact, you know, how we move, and that's how we evaluate what our security plan is going to be.
1: Friday's dinner will be held at the Waldorf Astoria instead of the previous Washington Hilton. There will be a shorter guest list and enhanced security. This all comes after 31-year-old Cole Allen of California was accused of sprinting through security with guns and knives in an attempt to assassinate President Trump and other White House officials in attendance at the last dinner.
0: I'm Chris Caraccio, NBC News Radio.
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0: 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I'm Chris Caraccio.
1: President Trump will touch on his administration's affordability efforts in Georgia today. He'll be speaking at Wheeler High School in Marietta to tout the Trump Accounts, his new initiative that provides a one-time $1,000 U.S. Treasury contribution in an investment account to any child born between 2025 and 2028. Tropical Storm Bertha is expected to dump 1 to 4 inches of rain along the coast from northern Florida to southern Texas. Bertha is currently about 55 miles north-northeast of the mouth of the Mississippi River and headed toward Louisiana's Bayou Country with sustained winds of over 50 miles an hour.

0: The National Hurricane Center says Bertha will hit the Louisiana coastline today and then weaken as it moves through the week. Their track shows it reaching the upper Texas coast as a depression tomorrow night. Former Venezuelan President Nicolas Maduro and his wife will head to trial next year related to their alleged participation in drug trafficking. The couple appeared in court in New York City today. The trial is set to begin on June 1st. I'm Chris Caraggio, NBC News Radio.
1: With a news update on WHTC Holland's Cool FM, I'm Gary Stevens. Technology in the classroom is necessary in this day and age, but efforts are being made to temper its use. Pawpaw Public Schools is expanding its Disconnect to Reconnect program, aiming to cut down on unnecessary screen time on school-issued Chromebooks while restricting smartphone usage within school hours. Starting this fall, those Chromebooks can only be used during assigned class time and must remain in the classroom. Holland Public Schools has similar technology restrictions in place, and district spokesman Jason Craner understands what the Red Wolves in the Van Buren County seat want to do.
2: The heart of what they're trying to do is get kids to lift their heads up and look at each other and have connection with each other and have connection with teachers. And if we're always with our heads down and that's the only way we're making connections, that's not going to create a healthy student.
1: Classes at Holland Public Schools begin on August 27th. Get the latest news anytime at WHTC.com.
3: Here's the updated forecast from WHTC.com. Ample sunshine expected this afternoon with daytime highs approaching 74. Lows around 55. Tonight, clear skies. Bright sunshine tomorrow. Highs around 78. I'm meteorologist Paul Trombley. Currently, it's 72 degrees.
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0: 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I'm Chris Caraccio.
1: President Trump is in Georgia to spotlight his administration's affordability agenda. He's speaking in Marietta to promote Trump accounts, which provide a one-time $1,000 U.S. Treasury contribution for children born between 2025 and 2028. Trump will also appear with Republican candidates for governor and Senate. Tropical Storm Bertha's center has made landfall in Louisiana with 45-mile-per-hour winds. Tropical storm warnings are in effect from the Florida-Alabama border to Morgan City, including New Orleans. Forecasters say Bertha could bring 1 to 4 inches of rain, flooding, storm surge, and dangerous rip currents along the Gulf Coast. The Secret Service is increasing security for Friday's rescheduled White House Correspondents' Dinner after an assassination attempt at the original event in April. Secret Service Director Sean Curran says the agency is operating in a heightened threat environment. The event has been moved to the Waldorf Astoria with a smaller guest list and enhanced security. A preliminary hearing for singer David is entering its second day in downtown Los Angeles. State and federal criminal defense attorney Manny Medrano says it's unusual for a preliminary hearing to take place only about 3 months after a defendant was arrested.
2: This is really the speed of light to get a case like this of a high-profile nature to the preliminary hearing stage.
1: It'll determine if there's enough evidence for the singer, whose real name is David Burke, to stand trial on charges of murdering a 14-year-old girl. David appeared in court wearing an orange jail uniform and restraints. The judge allowed Burke's handcuffs to be removed so he could take notes and drink water, but denied a request to remove his shackles. During the hearing, prosecutors showed photos of the dismembered and decomposing body of the victim, Celeste Rivas Hernandez. The girl's parents were in the courtroom but are not expected to testify during the preliminary hearing. Avengers Doomsday is already bringing in millions from advanced ticket sales. The latest Marvel Studios film earned $16.5 million in its first 24 hours on sale. The movie opens December 18th. I'm Chris Caraccio, NBC News Radio.
3: Maybe I'm a little tight with a buck. 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I'm Bill Huizenga, candidate for Congress, and I approve this message.
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0: 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I'm Chris Caraccio.
1: President Trump is in Georgia for a campaign-style speech with midterms fast approaching. He's speaking at Wheeler High School in Marietta, just outside of Atlanta, touting his administration's progress on affordability and other issues. The White House said the president would focus on the Trump investment accounts for American-born children, but he also touched on immigration, Iran, crime, and men playing in women's sports. And with midterms less than 4 months away, Trump is also appearing with state Republican candidates for governor and Senate. Trump won the battleground state of Georgia in the 2024 election. Tropical storm Bertha has made landfall in Louisiana. According to the National Hurricane Center, the storm is packing 45-mile-per-hour winds. Bertha is about 40 miles east of New Orleans. A tropical storm warning is in effect from the Florida-Alabama border to Morgan City in New Orleans. Bertha is expected to dump 1 to 4 inches of rain along the coast from northern Florida to southern Texas. I'm Chris Caraccio, NBC News Radio.
2: With a news update on WHTC Holland's Cool FM, I'm Gary Stevens. The wildfire smoke from Canada has resulted in over $4 billion in economic losses in Michigan.
3: That's the estimate from East Lansing-based Anderson Economic Group. They say New York suffered $5 billion in losses, Wisconsin, $2 billion. The losses are from amusement park closures, cancellations of outdoor events and event spaces, health club closures, public parks being shut down, workers needing medical attention after breathing the smoke, and more. And additional losses are expected. I'm Michael Arning.
2: Changes to Michigan's unemployment law are now in effect. 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Previously, those receiving benefits only had to provide 1 work search activities each week. 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
6: Here's the updated forecast from WHTC.com. Ample sunshine expected this afternoon with a high of 74. Lows dip down to about 55 tonight. Highs around 78 tomorrow. Bright sunshine. I'm meteorologist Megan Mulford. Currently 72.
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1: President Trump is in Georgia for a campaign-style speech with midterms fast approaching. He's speaking at Wheeler High School in Marietta, just outside of Atlanta.
2: I've been fighting for the people of Georgia like no president has ever fought before. You're doing well, too. We're going to keep it that way.
1: The White House said the president would focus on the Trump investment accounts for American-born children, but he also touched on immigration, Iran, crime, and men playing in women's sports. And with midterms less than 4 months away, Trump is also appearing with state Republican candidates for governor and Senate. Trump won battleground Georgia in the 2024 election. Tropical storm Bertha is weakening, but it's still packing a punch as its center makes landfall in Louisiana. According to the National Hurricane Center, the storm has 45-mile-per-hour winds, down from yesterday. Bertha is expected to dump 1 to 4 inches of rain along the coast from northern Florida to southern Texas. Questions remain after the release of a private autopsy conducted on behalf of the family of 18-year-old Nolan Wells. Speaking at the NAACP National Convention in Chicago, civil rights attorney Ben Crump said the manner of Wells' death is undetermined and cited a pending investigation. The official autopsy from the Mississippi State Medical Examiner's Office has not been released. The story has gained national attention after Wells was found dead in the water on July 6th, just off of Horn Island, Mississippi, where he was on a boating trip with friends for the 4th of July weekend. U.S. measles cases are hitting the highest number recorded in more than 3 decades. According to Johns Hopkins University's measles tracker, there have been 2,295 recorded measles cases this year, just surpassing 2025's total of 2,289. It marks the highest number of measles infections the country has seen since 1990. The U.S. officially eliminated measles in 2000, but measles transmission has persisted for more than 1 year, bringing the nation's elimination status into question. I'm Chris Caraccio, NBC News Radio.
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0: 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I'm Chris Caraccio.
1: President Trump is in Georgia for a campaign-style speech with midterms fast approaching. He's speaking at Wheeler High School in Marietta, just outside of Atlanta, touting his administration's progress on affordability and other issues. The White House said the president would focus on the Trump investment accounts for American-born children, but he also touched on immigration, Iran, crime, and men playing in women's sports. And with midterms less than 4 months away, Trump is also appearing with state Republican candidates for governor and Senate. Tropical storm Bertha's center has made landfall in Louisiana. According to the National Hurricane Center, the storm is packing 45-mile-per-hour winds. Bertha is about 40 miles east of New Orleans. A tropical storm warning is in effect from the Florida-Alabama border to Morgan City in New Orleans. Bertha is expected to dump 1 to 4 inches of rain along the coast from northern Florida to southern Texas. Forecasters are warning of flooding, storm surge, and rip currents along the coast. I'm Chris Caraccio, NBC News Radio.
2: With a news update on WHTC Holland's Cool FM, I'm Gary Stevens. The shark is going back into the Lake Michigan waters this summer. Ultramarathon swimmer Jim Dreyer will attempt to tow 250 cannonballs, weighing a total of 1,500 pounds, 22 miles into Whitehall. This effort, slated to begin on August 7th and conclude the following day, is a fundraising effort for constructing the U.S. 250th Combat Veterans Memorial there. And his arrival is timed to coincide with the White Lake Area Maritime Festival. The 62-year-old Spring Lake man, who has successfully crossed all five Great Lakes in his career since overcoming a childhood fear of water, explained why the 22 miles is a poignant figure to him.
3: 22 is the number most associated with a number of daily veteran suicides. And so, you know, cannonballs represent the weight of war on the battlefield, but they also represent the weight that many veterans feel when they return to civilian life.
2: More on Jim Dreyer's efforts is in this story at WHDC.com.
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9: Here's the updated forecast from WHTC.com. Lows dip down to about 55 tonight under clear skies. Bright sunshine expected again. Tomorrow, high temperatures reach up to 78. I'm meteorologist Jennifer Vujicic. Right now, 70.
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0: Miss a day, miss a lot. 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J.D. Justice takes care of your afternoons, along with Michigan's best oldies. 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
1: NBC News Radio, I'm Scott Carr. President Trump has been in Georgia giving a campaign-style speech. Speaking at Wheeler High in Marietta, just outside Atlanta, Trump touted his administration's progress on affordability and other issues, including new Trump investment accounts for American children, immigration, Iran, crime, and men playing in women's sports. The midterms are less than 4 months away. Trump's also been appearing with state Republican candidates for governor and Senate. Tropical storm Bertha's come ashore in southeast Louisiana. The governor there, Jeff Landry, says the impacts are so far minimal.
2: The good news is that the storm is likely not to produce the type of rainfall or wind event.
1: Forecasters say dry air helped take the punch out of the storm.
2: The latest forecast is extremely encouraging. I want to thank everyone out there who prayed real hard.
1: Most coastal flooding is expected to be around 3 feet, which he says is nothing unusual. There's more questions than answers after the release Wednesday of a private autopsy conducted on behalf of the family of 18-year-old Nolan Wells of Mississippi. The civil rights attorney Ben Crump, who's been hired by his family, said the manners of Wells' death is still undetermined, but cites a pending investigation. Wells was found dead in the water July 6th just off Horn Island, Mississippi, while he was on a boating trip with friends, who told police he didn't make the return trip on July 4th with them after he met a girl at a party. The case has gained national attention with a racial component. Crump says the results of the private autopsy could not rule out foul play. Wall Street closed lower today as oil prices continue to trade higher. Brent crude and West Texas Intermediate futures both climbed about 3%. The Dow lost 6 points, the S&P 500 fell 10, the Nasdaq dropped by 146 points. Scott Carr, NBC News Radio.
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1: NBC News Radio, I'm Scott Carr. President Trump has been in Georgia giving a campaign-style speech. Speaking at a high school in Marietta just outside of Atlanta, Trump touted his administration's progress on affordability and other issues, including new Trump investment accounts for American children, immigration, Iran, crime, and men playing in women's sports. The midterms are less than 4 months away, and Trump's been appearing with state Republican candidates. Tropical storm Bertha's come ashore in southeast Louisiana. The governor there, Jeff Landry, says the impacts so far have been minimal.
2: The good news is that the storm is likely not to produce the type of rainfall or wind event that it could have.
1: Forecasters say dry air helped take the punch out of the storm. The U.S. House has passed a short-term bill that'll put off debate over government funding until after the November elections. A continuing resolution was passed Tuesday that'll keep the government funded until early December. Scott Carr, NBC News Radio.
3: With a news update on WHTC Holland's Cool FM, I'm Gary Stevens. Summer is a time for fun, and what's more fun for many people in this season than an ice cream social? On Sunday, the Holland Museum will open up its Capon House off of West 9th Street for an old-fashioned ice cream social. The longtime residents of the Capon family will be free for the public to visit and celebrate this nation's 250th birthday. According to the museum's executive director, Michelle Stepien.
4: You can enjoy old-fashioned lawn games. 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
5: Here's the updated forecast from WHTC.com. Lows dip down to about 55 tonight under clear skies. Daytime highs approaching 78 tomorrow. Ample sunshine expected. Lows dip down to about 58 tomorrow night. Partly cloudy skies. I'm meteorologist Paul Trombley. Currently 72.
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1: NBC News Radio, I'm Scott Carr. Tropical storm Bertha is moving over southern Louisiana. The National Hurricane Center says Bertha is still packing 45-mile-an-hour winds about 25 miles east of New Orleans. Tropical storm warnings are still in effect from the Florida-Alabama border to Cameron and New Orleans. Louisiana Governor Jeff Landry says the state hasn't seen any major wind or rain so far, but they prepared for the worst.
2: And that's what we all should do every time a storm threatens our state.
1: Meantime, residual impacts are still being felt from severe storms that hit the eastern U.S. Tuesday. NBC's Aaron McLaughlin reports tornado and flood watches were issued for more than 30 million people, stretching from the New York City region into parts of the Mid-Atlantic.
3: Fierce winds, rain, and even tornadoes touching down in multiple states. Twin funnel clouds spotted in Kentucky, and lightning striking right next to a twister. Homes destroyed.
1: And as she reports, the weather had a big impact on flights.
3: Did airports a major travel headache Tuesday.
4: I guess I'm just hanging out at the airport for a little while.
3: Thunderstorms fueling ground stops with hundreds of flights canceled or delayed for hours.
5: I have never been stranded. We can't get a flight home till Thursday at 6 a.m.
1: It's confirmed Tuesday's storms produced three relatively small tornadoes in New Jersey. President Trump's been paying tribute to the families of the service members killed in the Middle East. During a campaign-style speech in Marietta, Georgia today, Trump made note of the dignified transfer in Delaware for the four U.S. soldiers killed in Iranian attacks over the weekend. Trump said he met with the family of 25-year-old Tyler Freehan, who was killed along with two other soldiers when an Iranian missile hit their sleeping barracks in Jordan Friday. The U.S. House has passed a short-term bill that'll put off debates until after the November elections over government funding. A continuing resolution was passed Tuesday that'll keep the government funded through early December. Scott Carr, NBC News Radio.
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1: NBC News Radio, I'm Scott Carr. President Trump has been in Georgia giving a campaign-style speech. Speaking at a high school in Marietta, just outside of Atlanta, Trump touted his administration's progress on affordability and other issues, including new Trump investment accounts for American children, immigration, Iran, crime, and men playing in women's sports. The midterms are less than 4 months away, and Trump's been appearing with state Republican candidates. Tropical storm Bertha's come ashore in southeast Louisiana. The governor there, Jeff Landry, says the impacts so far have been minimal.
2: The good news is that the storm is likely not to produce the type of rainfall or wind event that it could have.
1: Forecasters say dry air helped take the punch out of the storm. The U.S. House has passed a short-term bill that will put off debate over government funding until after the November elections. A continuing resolution was passed Tuesday that will keep the government funded until early December. Scott Carr, NBC News Radio.
3: With a news update on WHTC Holland's Cool FM, I'm Gary Stevens. Michigan schools are being ranked as among some of the worst school systems in the country. WalletHub compared the school systems of all 50 states and the District of Columbia based on metrics such as performance, safety, class size, and instructor credentials. Michigan ranked 33rd in the study. The survey comes as Governor Whitmer yesterday signed a $22.9 billion education budget, which includes efforts to improve student literacy. That's something House Education and Workforce Committee Chairwoman Nancy DeBoer of Holland wanted to see.
4: We managed to pass the bill that helped all the rest of the teachers get trained in how to teach reading with phonetics, which is the effective way. And we kind of wandered from that for a while, and this really shores it up so that all the rest of the teachers will have that training.
3: The top spot in the WalletHub report went to Massachusetts, the bottom to New Mexico. Get the latest news anytime at WHTC.com.
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